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friend will surely tell you how she's feeling if you listen. 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But you can only be as healthy as the world that you live in, and the world is gonna tell you how she's feeling if you just stop and listen.

They say appendixes don't have a purpose, but I just think that's mean. And you can only be as healthy as the organs in your body, so take care of all those organs, 'cause you know that they're the only ones you gotta eat.

as your friends and your family. So quit acting like you don't need them and start to give a damn. Give a damn about your sister, give a damn about your dad, give a damn about your dog when you can tell he's feeling sad. 'Cause you can only be as healthy as your friends and your family, so quit acting like

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And you can only be as healthy as the world that you live in, and the world is gonna tell you how she's feeling if you just stop and listen.

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To all my playboys that read Playgirl, to all my playgirls

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It's not a question, ain't no stressing. I'm not nobody's possession. 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

0: heaven's head and I said no.
1: Oh, that's

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And it's like in every song, I've been as hard on you guys as...

0: seems to lose his composure. She smiles at him. Yeah, it was nice getting to know you.
1: No, not like that. Don't leave, please. Don't make her go. We've just got started. Their teeth are bare, their feet are planted. They're smirking at him like his dirt. And now his heart is damp with the fury of finding and losing.

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Becky shakes her head softly. Him? I don't know, probably alright. But I could tell he was one of them save me types, and I could have been dealing with that. Nah, not tonight.

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Self-image and self-belief. 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

0: Very well. Who is first? Yeah, thank you, thank you. We are here sitting four students. I am Geffen. I have here Noah.
1: Shalom. Hi, hello.
0: I have Dror
2: Hi.
0: and Nicole. That is
2: Yes, she's coughing a little
0: yeah,
2: bit. She
0: she's a
2: doesn't
0: bit
2: share.
0: coughing, so she's out of the mic.
1: Yeah.

0: Well,
1: All of us studying communication on the radio
0: yeah, all of us are in
1: specialization.
0: the in our degree for communication studies and journalism, specializing in radio broadcast and podcast production. Yeah, that's the station here is like yours, part of the college. So it's really part of our studies to come here and broadcast and go live and create podcasts.

Sorry, can you repeat the question, please? Yeah, I think I can describe it as a passion. Most of us are really into like the music part of the radio and talking about music and stuff like that. But for me, it's the ability to speak on whatever subject I want. I come from the field of sports, and some of us talk about like current events or even like do interviews live. So yeah, I think the passion is a good part of the reason we chose to do the radio.

0: Yeah, all of us got here because we like to talk.
1: Yeah, of course.
0: Yeah, we would love to know what are you studying? How is the radio a part of it, really?

0: So I can tell you that like three of us here are on our third year of college. It is our final year. And we have Noah here on her second year.
1: Yeah.
0: She has another one to go. And we actually go live every week here on the radio station. Every one of us goes live every week. And our final big project is a full
1: Narrative
0: podcast,
1: podcast.
0: yeah, narrative podcast.

0: All right, we have there.
1: That's what we do in Dublin, and then coming over here to Germany, it's a lot more maybe theoretical, but it's still, you know, it's still enjoyable.
2: Yeah, I'm Vedantika, and I study back there. I'm doing my MBA right now. That's like Masters of Business Administration. And yeah, it's more into business, but coming back here, like coming here is so much like getting with along with people like these, and everyone's so creative, and you know, it's a perfect merge between the management and the creative field. So yeah, it's been great here. And yeah, Guste, do you want to tell them?
3: Yeah, of course, I can tell them myself. So I study in Vilnius, in the capital, in Vilnius Tech University, and my studies are entertainment producing, and I specialize in film communication. So I will say everything is about media. I know it sounds very professional, but it's just studies, really. And I was very excited to come here to HDM just because I feel like radio is something we don't have back home. Like, we do have a radio, but our university doesn't. So I think it's a very new experience. It's really fun, and I do like to talk a lot. So I think this is very, very, very fun.
0: Yeah, here in Israel, we have a few radio stations. It starts in high school, actually, if one finds the right location. We have a few high school stations and college and universities stations as well.
1: We have something similar back in Dublin as well. But we just wanted to kind of ask more about, you know, your guys' hobbies and pastimes. What do you guys get up to, you know, for fun?
4: Like for fun, except like the studies.
0: Yeah, not radio stuff.
4: Not radio stuff. I love to hear music. That's why I choose the radio program on our department. I like to hear music. I used to play guitar. I used to be in a band. I love to draw, except the studies. Doing like these things beside the studies.
5: So for me, my favorite like activities are, I said, sports, so basketball, football, all the like ball games. And I actually tore my ACL about a month ago, playing basketball, so I'm out at the moment.
0: He's here with crutches.
5: Yeah, so now I'm more invested in like watching and talking about sports more than actually doing it.
1: I play sport, a lot of sports, and so does Keane here. And I mean, the ACL is like one of the worst things you can do.
6: That's a bad one.
1: That's a really bad one. So I'm sorry, ACL, and I wish you speedy recovery.
5: Thank you. It's actually ACL and a meniscus. So yeah, about a year.
0: Yeah, he was hurt bad.
5: Yeah.
1: Do it, can I ask? Sorry, this is a little bit. Was it just like you landed funny?
5: Yeah, I'm not far from dunking, but no, actually I jumped for a rebound and then I landed, let's say, awkwardly, and then after I landed, my leg turned back to the right side. So it's not.
6: Yeah.
1: Cuz I think everybody here is kind of wincing almost.
5: Yeah.
1: Yeah,
5: it wasn't
1: that's
5: fun.
1: But speedy recovery.
0: Now we had music here, we had sports. Actually, I'm just a nerd, so my hobbies are books, video games, some Warhammer.
1: Yeah, absolutely.
6: Yeah,
1: nothing wrong with that.
6: Video games.
0: Well,
7: what video games do you do? Because like, is it stuff like Fortnite?
0: No.
7: Because I did in my childhood. I played Fortnite and I was very good.
0: the things here that our age is a bit different. Yes, of course. I think our ages are a bit different between the countries. We here study after military service. So most of us are on the 25 and up age. So I, for example,
7: what is your favorite one?
0: My favorite game? I like RPGs, so I love Dragon Age. It's my favorite game.
7: Okay, so and what is the goal behind it?
0: It doesn't. It's a story game. It's you play for the story, to explore a world. It's like a book, but in a game.
7: Okay, so is it also a book? Like, does it have a
0: They actually released novels for it, yeah.
7: It's so bad.
0: Really?
7: I can hear you really hardly. Do you understand them better? Or is it just my ears?
0: No, it's not. Can anyone hear us well?
7: Hey, let me just put the headphones on. Oh, okay.
0: Hello.
7: Now the tone is better. Yes.
0: Can you hear me now?
7: Yes, I can hear you. Do you hear me?
0: Yes, of course.
7: Okay. Okay, then I think we have to switch the headphones because yeah. Otherwise your tone is too Liza.
0: I was too low, I guess. Yeah.
7: Sorry, the easiest English words doesn't come to my mind when I need them. Okay. So can you repeat your favorite sports game?
0: Dror here is the sport guy. He likes basketball.
7: Mm-hmm.
5: Yeah, I played basketball for about 10 years and football in my free time, and it's like a very big part of my life. In the kibbutz, we have like teams for each kibbutz. Like, you know how different cities have different teams?
7: Mm-hmm.
5: Here it's for almost like comparing it to a team for each, let's call it like a village. It's much, much smaller, but again, we have the team for the kibbutz. People from all around the area meet up to play together, and it's amazing. Like, imagine like the most emotional tournament you can get, but with the worst level of playing you can get. And it's the best thing to see, because it's so fun to see how bad people play, but how invested everybody else is.
7: Oh yeah, there's also, it's called Kreisliga in our zone in Germany. It's also all people on the sides, like the fans, are drinking like at 10 a.m. So everyone is invested more than the players themselves.
5: Like semi-professional.
7: Yes.
5: It's not full on. Yeah, I know.
7: Yes, it's also semi-professional.
5: Yeah.
7: So, yes, so it's also like a meme.
5: It's amazing. For us, it's less than semi-professional. Like, people just come for the love of the game and drinking at a very, very early time.
7: Yeah. Yeah, same here.
0: 4 o'clock somewhere.
7: Oh, yeah.
5: Is late.
7: Is it soccer or what sports?
5: Football. Football. For me, it's
7: like
5: football.
7: Football, American football?
5: No, football, like European football, like the only type of football.
0: Okay, the one you use your foot for.
5: Yeah.
7: Okay, yeah, so soccer. Okay, hey, cool.
5: Okay.
7: So since when do you play football?
5: I played, I think, since I started walking. Like, basically, like my first, I have memories of, like, yeah, from like 6 years old, I start even playing, and again, like, yeah, now I'm injured. Nicole is like judging me for saying I'm injured at the moment, but started playing and play every moment I get. And like, you can see people that are 5-year-old playing with 15-year-old and 15-year-old playing with 60-year-old. Like, everybody plays together whenever we get.
7: Okay, but is it good? So do you like it, or is it a little bit strange?
5: I love it. It's the love of the game. But again, the level of the game is not comparable to the amount I'm invested in.
7: Okay.
0: Now, I do have a question.
7: Mm-hmm.
0: I want to send your question right back at you and ask, what are your hobbies and what are your fellow students' hobbies?
7: Okay, so then I start quickly. I would say coffee drinking is my favorite hobby. I also do got a little coffee machine for my birthday last year.
5: Which coffee machine?
7: Like, it's a Dedica, so DeLonghi Dedica. It's a little
0: Dror likes coffee.
5: Yeah, I have.
7: Very important.
5: I have the Breville Barista. It's
7: so
5: also
7: do you know
5: machine.
7: This machine? It's like the basic starting of barista.
5: It's a good
7: one.
5: Option. It's a very, very, very good
7: yes,
5: option.
7: Yes, I like
5: with.
7: It. I love it, actually. So each day, my favorite time on the day is the coffee time. So I like my cappuccino with oat milk. That's my favorite.
0: I myself am a mocha pot guy.
7: So mocha is a big thing.
0: No, it's not like really big here in Israel,
7: okay.
0: But I love to use it.
7: Mm-hmm. Oh, nice. Yeah, and my other hobbies, I do little Pilates when I have the energy for it. Because it's much more intense than I think everybody thinks. And
6: I agree with you. I did Pilates this morning.
7: Yeah, you did?
6: Yes.
7: You do online classes or you go in the studio?
6: No, I go to a studio.
7: Is it also so expensive in Israel?
6: Yes. It's very expensive.
7: Yeah. Like, do you do mats Pilates or with the reformer one? Like with the machines?
6: I have no idea what the other one is.
7: So do you mats Pilates?
6: No, I do. It's like, I don't know how.
0: Like with the machines?
6: It's a sort of machine. I don't know how it's called in English, but in Hebrew it's called Pilates Machshirim.
7: Okay. Maybe it's the like reformer the one, because it's the other big.
0: Maybe we had, it's like the one method with the mechanicals.
7: Yeah. Oh, nice.
6: Reformer Pilates.
7: Yes, I think then.
0: We had it Google checked.
7: Ah, yeah, okay. So it's reformer Pilates. Yes, it's intense, isn't it?
6: Yes, it's really like working on your core, and it's really harder than everybody thinks, because everybody like, it's girls, but it's not that hard.
7: Yeah.
6: It's really hard.
7: And then they do it and then they're like, I'm dying right now. Yeah. No, it's really intense, but I love it on the other side, because afterwards you're feeling energized and happy.
6: Yes, absolutely.
7: Yeah. Yeah, like these are my, and also spend time with my friends, strolling around the city, read books. I love love stories and romance books. So a little bit classy.
6: Do you want to recommend us some book you read this recently?
0: Mm. Yeah, give us a recommendation.
7: But I think it's just, I don't know.
0: Only
7: if he writes
0: title?
7: Also in English, because it's Benedikt Welz, his name is, but I think it's just a German author.
0: All right. I don't think I know the name.
7: Yes, but it's also a little bit of coming of age thing. Like it's a study, a young woman who studies right now and is a little bit confused in her whole life. So it's just me. Yes, that's why I love it. Yeah.
0: How about the rest of your
7: yes,
0: the students there in the back?
7: I will hand the microphone over. Hobbies. Yes, let's get them know a little bit. Okay.
8: So, hi guys, hope you can hear me right.
0: My
8: name is Adrian. I'm one of the German students actually here. And
0: the local ones.
8: Yeah, I'm basically local. Yeah, some kilometers away, but basically local, you could say. And
7: nice.
8: Yeah, talking about hobbies and stuff, I think I have a pretty interesting hobby, I guess. I'm a DJ and I'm playing like house music here in Germany and basically all over Europe at this point. And I just thought to myself, is house music a big thing in your country? Because I heard like of some clubs and festivals, but yeah.
0: Nicole?
6: Yes, I will tell that. House music is very popular here in Israel, especially trance music also.
8: Ah, yeah.
6: That's it. We are party people. When we're not at war, we're partying.
0: Yes.
8: That's good. Yeah,
6: so,
8: I get that. That was the thing that I thought about Israel, because I had like an image of like all of those clubs and festivals in my mind, but I wasn't sure, so I just thought I'd ask
6: yes.
8: you guys, do you have any artists that are big right now in this area?
6: We have Israeli artists that are very famous in the world. I'm sure you heard of some of them.
9: Yeah, for example, Noga Erez, if you know.
5: He just performed in Coachella, but yeah, it's some of the, again.
6: I wanted to say like Asterix and
8: I know Asterix.
5: Vinny Vici.
8: Oh, no way, Vinny Vici are from Israel.
6: Yes.
8: Oh, I didn't know that. That's nice.
6: And Astral Projection.
8: They actually played in a club that I'm a resident here in Germany. In Stuttgart,
6: yes,
8: they actually played here
6: famous.
8: Once. That's yeah.
9: I
8: no,
9: know.
8: I know they're pretty famous for they're like doing like psytrance, right? More of
6: yes.
8: this kind of thing. Yeah, that's nice.
6: That's the kind of music Israeli like, and house music a little less. But like maybe 10 years ago, Israeli people also really liked house music. Israeli goes every year to Tomorrowland, and we really like it there, and Ozora and festivals like that.
8: Yeah, Tomorrowland is like actually the thing where everybody wants to go, right?
6: Yes, it's my dream. I really want to go there.
8: Have you never been there?
0: What I want is Drachenfest.
8: Drachenfest, where's this?
0: In Germany.
8: In Germany.
0: But it's not the music festival.
8: Okay, what is it then?
0: LARPing Festival.
8: LARPing Festival. Well, can you elaborate a little bit? I don't know. What's a LARPing Festival?
0: It's a live action role play. It's like, yeah, it's like Dungeons and Dragons, but live.
8: Oh, okay. I get that. Yeah.
0: I am the extra nerd in the group here.
8: That's a good thing. I like that. Yeah, but Dungeons and Dragons, I never played it actually, but I've heard from some friends that it is quite funny. So maybe I should try it if you say it's a good thing to do.
0: Sorry, I interrupted your music talk. So
8: that's all right. That's all right.
0: You can go ahead and keep talking about it.
8: That's all right. We can talk about whatever we want. And if you have some special interests, especially like this one, that's a good topic. So why not?
6: So what kind of music are you playing, like except house music? Are you working in clubs and stuff, or more like just producing stuff?
8: I'm doing both, actually. Like, I'm producing my own music and I'm playing mostly...
6: It's on Spotify?
8: Yes, it's on Spotify. You can look it up if you want to. And I'm mostly playing in clubs like tech house, bass house vibes, sometimes a
0: everyone
8: little bit of techno.
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5: What's your name?
8: You can search for Desic, like DESSIC, and then you basically get to my profile.
6: DESSIC.
9: Like Desic?
8: Yeah, right. That's the name. Perfect. Yeah.
0: You are getting here free advertisement.
8: Yeah. That's perfect, yeah.
6: Okay,
8: perfect.
6: We will definitely
8: free
6: listen
8: advertisement.
6: To that.
8: Thanks a lot. Free advertisement is always a good thing. And yeah, that's basically what I'm playing here in the clubs around the city. And sometimes I'm playing at festivals, especially this year. Like, I have one big festival coming up and another one that's not confirmed yet, but it's also one of the biggest festivals here in Germany, so I'm really looking forward for that. And yeah, that's basically what I'm playing, like tech house, bass house, sometimes a little bit of techno, but it depends on the vibe from the people.
6: Yeah, people in Israel also really love techno.
8: Yeah, it's like a global phenomenon right now, right? Like, everybody switched to techno and it's like a really big thing, I guess.
6: Yeah, I suppose.
8: That's interesting. That's really interesting. And I didn't thought that psytrance was such a big genre in Israel, because it was like, it had a hype like, I don't know, maybe 10 years ago, 8 years ago. I didn't knew that it was still this big in Israel.
5: I think Nicole said earlier, it's not as big as it was like 10 years
8: okay,
5: ago.
8: Okay, okay, yeah.
5: Again, yeah, it's still like a lot of people who are part of it's like a scene, and a lot of people are still
6: that it became mainstream recently in recent years.
5: So yeah, so it's still like very common, but again, not as big as it was. Like, people loved it when it was a little bit more underground and like a side type of thing.
8: Yeah,
5: so
8: I get it.
5: It was more
8: so,
5: special.
8: Yeah, so they can feel more special. I get that. That's the same thing with techno right now. I guess everybody loves it when it was underground and everybody was cool doing it or listening to it, and now it's just mainstream and everybody's like, maybe not anymore. Totally get that. So, but thanks for the input on this topic. I'm just gonna look around in our group. Does anybody else have some interesting topics they want
0: to
8: talk
0: Who
8: about, like hobbies?
0: Over.
8: Who wants to? Sure. The guy from Ireland, perfect.
10: The guy from Ireland, I like that.
0: Hello, guy from Ireland.
10: A guy from Ireland. I mean, that's if you want to call me that, you can call me whatever you want. Guy from Ireland's great. I've been called a lot worse.
0: So what is your actual name?
10: What's my actual name? I think the easiest thing you can call me is Finn. I want the proper pronunciation is Fionnán, but you can just call me Finn. I think that'll
0: that's
10: be the easiest.
0: Proper Irish.
10: That's sorry, what?
0: Proper Irish.
10: Proper
0: name.
10: Irish, you know it, man. You know it. Proper Irish guy here, born and bred, happily. But I think I just was quite curious on college life over there. You know, I wanted to hear about your campus. You know, if you could describe your campus in a couple of words. You know, what's it like over there to study in Israel?
0: Well, our campus is quite open spaced, I might say.
10: Open space,
0: it
10: nice.
0: Has like our buildings are far, like. Spaced apart,
9: like far away, and like
0: yeah,
9: it's an open space.
0: We have a lot of grass and trees
10: nice.
0: Around.
10: Nice, I love a bit of green space myself.
0: Yeah, we have a lot of green spaces. Like, I can have like a 5-minute walk between one building to another.
10: Okay, and how many students study at your institution?
0: Wow, that's a good question.
11: And 4,000.
10: Yeah, okay, 4, right, very similar to back home
11: maybe
10: in Ireland.
11: Maybe more, maybe less, but 4,000.
0: Around 4,000.
11: Yes.
0: We are around like 80 students per year at our like degree.
10: Okay, okay, that's, yeah, that's really similar to my course back home. But yeah, I was also curious because I don't know if you know, but Dublin's one of the most expensive cities in all of Europe to live in, especially like as a student. I wanted to know what was the, you know, what's it like cost-wise to live as a student in Israel? Is it expensive? Is it cheap?
9: Oh, like the prices?
10: Yeah, exactly. So like if you were like...
9: this subject, like the cafeteria is, I think in my opinion at least, expensive.
10: Okay.
5: It's the least of our expensive stuff.
9: Yeah, the least, yeah. And also, I'm actually living on an apartment and having a car, and it's very hard during the expenses.
0: Yeah, I think all of us here have a car of our own.
9: Yeah.
0: And yeah. It's a lot of money.
10: Absolutely. No, I know. I have a car of my own back home. It's an expensive commodity to run.
9: I'm kind of curious, how is it at yours in Germany?
10: Okay, in Germany, it's fine. You know, me and Keane here, who's beside me, we came over to from Ireland to Germany, and everything was extremely cheap, we thought. Everything. Groceries, rent, public transport, whatever you put your name on it. But that's just because Ireland's so ridiculously expensive. Like, as a student in Ireland, you're expected to pay upwards of, you know, 1,000 euro a month for rent. In Dublin.
0: Well, yeah, it really depends where you live here in Israel. Mm. As here in Speer College, the nearest city is Sderot, and like rent here is around, like if for a few people in an apartment, like every one of them pays around like 400 euros,
10: okay.
0: I'd say.
10: Okay.
9: Yeah, something like that. And like you live like on place like Tel Aviv or Jerusalem, so it will be way more expensive because
0: it can go up to like around 1,000 almost.
9: Yeah.
10: And tell me this, just as two international students here, did any of you guys ever think about, you know, studying abroad or going on Erasmus or doing anything like that? Because we actually have an Israeli student here who's studying, Ben, with us over here. So he's coming from Israel too. So I was just wondering, is it something that you guys ever considered? Where is he? No, he's not. Sorry.
12: No, he's not here.
10: He's not here with us, but he's in our some of our classes. So he's not in our radio class, but yeah.
9: Okay.
10: But I was just wondering, yeah, did it ever cross your mind? Did any of you guys ever consider it? And what were your options? You know, where could you have studied?
0: Not really an option from our college, I think. We don't have like...
9: Like, I think it's an individual between each student, like...
0: Yeah, I know, like I have a friend who had her second degree in law, and she did do one semester abroad, but it's a master's degree thing. Like, it's not every degree everywhere.
11: But some degrees in Israel.
0: Yeah, some degrees can.
11: Maybe not in our college, but I guess in some universities that do that.
0: Probably in some universities that had like good connections.
10: Okay. And if you were to go on a study abroad somewhere, where would be a country that you'd love to go to?
0: Well, actually, Germany is up top. Also,
10: Germany's up top for you. Nice.
0: Yeah, also, like, Britain, Ireland.
10: Yeah, well, not Britain. Not Britain.
12: Yeah, we don't really go with them.
0: I separated them.
12: Yeah,
10: absolutely.
12: That.
10: That's
12: a lot of people make that mistake, and you didn't, so I respect that.
0: I know.
10: Ireland's better, though. You should come. You got to have lots of money, though. Just remember that.
12: You can say it live as well if you want. Like.
10: Yeah, just remember, if you want to come to Ireland, bring a lot of money.
0: In, Poland, actually, that I would love to visit, so maybe there.
10: Yeah, Poland. I also really do want to go to Poland. Okay.
0: Anyone else?
10: No.
9: For me, like, about things... Like thinking about learning abroad, like actually I tried to submit something like to some place to participate for United Nations, like something like that was like there is a WhatsApp group that they were giving like a message about participating abroad.
10: Okay.
9: Like, try to submit
0: like United Nations. Like,
10: yes.
9: Doing a broadcast stuff.
11: UN?
9: UN. Yeah. So I try to submit there like that I want to participate there, and except that I didn't like really like think, but it sounds for me like very like a dream, you know, like
10: yeah.
9: To learn abroad.
10: Absolutely, no, it is. It's a privilege, and we are so lucky that that we've been able to come to Germany and just experience a different culture and just living by yourself. Because, you know, I'd never lived away from my mom at home, so it's a big jump to move out of home.
0: It's cheaper.
10: It's cheaper. Oh yeah. For sure. Oh yeah. Yeah, you can say that again.
0: I still live at my mother's place because it's so cheap. It's a 45-minute drive from college.
10: Man, enjoy it. Yeah. Enjoy it. I miss living at home with mom.
0: 45-minute drive, but worth it.
10: I gotta cook. I gotta do my laundry. You know what I mean? I used to just bring a bag to my mom. You know what I mean?
0: I'm also cooking for myself.
10: Okay. Well,
11: I think we haven't asked how old are all of you?
0: Yeah, how old are all of you?
10: Okay, well, I can only speak for me when I'm 21.
12: Yeah, I'm also 21.
0: Oh, so you're young.
3: Wow.
10: Guys, let's all come in and...
12: That's our ages, guys.
13: Yeah. I'm 25.
0: Oh, you're our age.
10: Anyone else want to jump in with some ages?
13: I'm 22.
10: 22.
14: I'm 23.
10: 23. We got a 23. Going once. Yep.
8: I'm 27. I'm like one of the older guys, I guess.
10: That's okay. That's okay.
12: Yeah. In your prime.
10: You're in your prime. 27's your prime, actually.
12: Yeah. Prime, yes.
15: If that's my prime, I'm fucked, mate.
10: No.
0: When life stops giving and starts taking.
10: When life stops.
12: No, that's not the attitude to have. Yes.
10: Let's not say that.
12: No, don't be saying that now.
10: Life is always giving.
12: Yeah, exactly.
10: Life is always giving in different ways.
12: Yeah, 100%.
10: Anyone else want to jump in here with a question? I think we have some other international students who want to jump in.
0: Who is going up?
16: Hi, guys.
0: Hello.
16: Yeah. Aston was saying it's differently culture for us, like for me especially, being an Indian, coming to Europe itself. Yeah, and as he was saying, everything's different. I would love to hear about Israel and your culture and, you know, if... ever, I would, you know, like, I would obviously love visiting Israel. If I get there, what would be the things I should try, the places, the food, like, would you throw in some? What are the must-do things when in Israel?
9: Like, places I recommend, the Dead Sea.
0: Yeah.
16: Oh,
0: like,
16: yeah.
0: The flagship places.
9: Like, on the spring, actually, it's very nice, like less people look like being there, and then like you have your time alone, and there is the north of the Dead Sea with a lot of minerals and the mud, and it's for me it's very fascinating.
16: I would love that
0: like this Tel Aviv, Jerusalem.
9: I think Tel Aviv and Jerusalem are very obvious.
0: Yeah, that's obvious stuff, but everyone lands there anyway, like in Tel Aviv, so they go to Tel Aviv a bit, to the markets, to the street food. A bit of Jerusalem is a must if you come here.
16: Yeah.
0: I myself come from the south, so not a lot to see, but but beautiful deserts.
16: Okay, I love that. And do you guys have any festival? Because recently Stuttgart, you're in Germany, had a Spring Fest, which we all went to as international students, and we totally loved it. Like, we loved it. It's just a festival where, you know, everyone's dancing on the tables with big 1 to 2 liters of beer in their hand, and it goes throughout for like weeks and more. And there's a fair, they have great rides, good food, fun.
9: I think we have a festival called the Roma Dome.
16: Okay.
9: It's on the spring.
0: It's for
9: the south, actually.
0: Yeah, it's in the south. The red flowers bloom, and there is a big festival for a few weeks, and like a lot of smaller events all around. I don't know if we have like the the beer festivals, like...
6: We have but beer not, festivals, but they're small, they're not like...
4: It's
6: small.
4: Not thing that big, like in Germany.
6: So it's like, if you live in Beersheba, you have Beersheba's beer festival, and you have Jerusalem's...
0: Also, beer is way more expensive here than in Germany.
16: Yeah?
4: I'm really curious. It sounds a little weird, this question. Each type of beer do you recommend?
16: Oh, okay. So my bad. I don't drink here. But
0: you
16: then,
0: don't drink?
16: Yeah, I don't. I was just holding a can of Red Bull at the event, you know? Everyone's just drinking and one Red Bull.
3: No, I will tell you, like, I personally like beer, but when we came to the festival, we were like, just give us beer. And they just gave us beer. That's the thing. We didn't know which type, but it was good.
4: You know,
16: who might know? The Irish guys in the house might know. They love beer. They love beer.
4: Damn.
14: I have helped with beer.
16: Oh, do you want it?
14: I have
16: helped. Yeah, wait. This is something.
14: Yeah, come.
0: Hello.
14: Yeah, the beer here, a lot of it is very light brewed.
0: Yeah.
4: Nice.
14: Mostly wheat beer and some... Not much IPAs, actually.
0: Not a lot of IPAs?
14: No, not a lot of IPAs or very fruity beers, to be honest. It's mostly like brews or darky brews.
0: We have... few, I think, unique breweries here, but not many.
6: We have many.
0: Yes,
6: Israel really likes beer.
0: Yeah, we like. Yeah. We do like beer.
6: Like beer, we're making. We produce.
0: We, yeah, we
6: here,
0: produce
6: local beer.
0: It's still expensive, but.
14: Yes. So the alcohol there is also very expensive.
4: The only German beer I know is Weinstephan. That's what I know, actually.
6: Weinstephan,
4: Carlsberg. Carlsberg also German.
14: Isn't Carlsberg Danish?
6: Or Belgium?
0: Yeah, it's Danish or Holland, I don't know. Very good.
14: We have to try it.
0: Tuborg, maybe?
14: But also another question I had.
0: Guinness is Irish.
14: What is your favorite, like, traditional food? From, like, back
0: shawarma.
14: Of either...
16: I'm gonna guess falafel, is it?
0: Yeah.
4: No, actually, we come like our grandmother, grandfathers, like came from different places. For example, Geffen.
0: I'm mostly Polish, a bit Romanian.
4: Yeah. Like on my side, it's like from Tunisia and Morocco, and Nicole's side, you can.
6: I'm Ukrainian.
4: Yeah. So. Everyone have like different kind of foods that are traditional.
0: Falafel is the one we put on the flag. Like look,
4: like
0: this is our national food.
4: Also hummus.
0: Yeah,
4: and stuff.
0: But my personal favorite like hummus, street food, if you're going for it, is shawarma.
14: Yeah, what is that?
0: Shawarma is like
16: shawarma.
0: It's like a doner.
16: We do eat that so much, yeah, in India, yeah.
0: Yeah, in Germany, it's more to the style of a doner, kebab.
14: Yeah.
0: It's mostly like whole slices of meat on a big like rolling spit. Going into flatbreads and pitas and baguettes, with all kinds of salads. Noah, Nicole, anyone? Your favorite?
4: Yeah, my favorite food, like traditional.
16: Yeah.
4: I don't know. I think it's kind of sad because I think about my grandmother that she passed away, like a few months ago, and I think about her food as a traditional food, and it's a Tunisian food, like meatballs that are.
0: Like Tunisian meatballs.
4: Yeah.
0: Nicole.
6: I don't know. I think I would say shawarma too.
0: Shawarma is good.
6: Yes.
0: Shawarma
16: is good. Shawarma is really good. I miss it.
4: With a lot of tahini.
16: Yeah.
6: I don't eat
4: tahini.
0: Really?
6: Really, yes. I don't like it.
16: Okay. So guys, coming back to the topic that, yeah, we did get through and, you know, all the things that we are going to try, I'm surely going to, you know, make it on my list that I tried Dead Sea. Especially in spring and not like, you know, in summer or anything.
0: Yeah, not in the middle of summer.
4: I recommend to go to the north there. The south is like a lot of pools with salty and it's the north beaches and stuff. It's like
9: way more beautiful, way more fascinating, with also with the looks, and also when you go to the sea, if you like hot places, actually.
16: Yeah, and it's also quite hot, so yeah.
9: A lot in the south.
16: Yeah.
0: I don't know if a lot is that good for tourists.
9: I think not. Like, yeah. I quit myself.
0: Yeah, the big crater at the Ramon is really nice.
11: It's really impressive.
0: Yeah.
11: It's a big crater near Ramon. It's like really, really beautiful. At some places, it looks like Mars. It's amazing.
0: Oh. Yeah.
11: Yeah.
16: Yeah, so if you guys had to, you know, kind of sum up or give us all in one line what Israel is, if we visit, that would be fun, like, you know, a convincing statement that, you know, it's a fun country to visit.
0: It's a beautiful country, making the best of what it has.
16: Oh.
11: With beautiful people. Yes.
16: Okay.
11: I think it's a beautiful country with beautiful people.
16: Oh, yeah, we can see that. I'm on the people part, but yeah, country I'll visit soon. Yeah, I'm gonna hand it over to someone else. Yeah, I hope you guys have a good time.
0: Thank you.
11: Thank you.
16: Thank you. Thank you.
17: So who's next?
0: Who's up? Hello.

0: haven't.
1: I
2: didn't do the South America trip. Yeah. Like, we know a lot to it, a lot, like just going on trekking and...
0: I think my friend is in Bolivia right now.
1: Oh, okay.
0: Yeah.
1: Yeah, well...
0: She's doing her big South American trip. It's something that a lot of Israelis do, and I'm pretty sure she's in Bolivia right now.
1: Oh, nice. Yeah, Bolivia's always high up there in the South America trips. If you ever go, I can... recommend 100% my city where I come from. La Paz is a very beautiful city and I think worth visiting. Yeah, guys, so going back to the topic of university, maybe you can tell us a little bit about how is your university structured, if you have more projects or if it's more theoretical, what's like the combination between theory and practice in your
2: currently.
1: University? Yeah.
2: Currently, I think our degree stands at around 60 to 70% theoretical.
3: No, I disagree.
0: It's very practical.
2: No, it's very practical compared
0: to what?
2: To big universities.
0: It's practical in general.
3: I think it's most
2: if
3: practical.
2: If I'm not mistaken, our studies still split around 60-40.
0: No. I don't think so. I don't agree.
3: I disagree.
0: Maybe on the first year, everything is theoretical, but in the second and third year, most of it is practical.
2: Well, it's true. We do, like, in our third year here, we do mostly practical.
3: Okay. The second, it's like, I have also practical things, like, a lot, and I have, like, theoretical a lot. Like, the second year is the most... busy. I think like it's possible more like, you know, like I think I'm more what my microphone?
2: No, just be too close.
3: Together.
1: I can hear you well.
3: Okay, I did not understand.
1: We can hear you well. Hear you.
3: Like I think like the second year is the busiest year like in our practical study. Yeah.
1: Yeah, okay. So, like, do you have...
2: It was mostly projects.
1: Okay. But, like, do you have the opportunity to work with companies, for example? Or at least for us, we have the opportunity to do a whole semester that we work at the company, and that's part of our study program. Do you also have something like that?
2: We have a choice course called Practicum.
1: Oh, okay. So...
2: Yes. Mm-hmm. And there we have, like, we, like, owe... 120 hours to a company of our choice that accepts us. So we need to actually send CVs and everything.
1: Okay.
2: I, for example, work at a YouTube company, like a local group of YouTubers that own a company and do a lot of productions and games and stuff. So I work for them.
1: You're working there right now. So, like, together with your studies?
2: Yeah.
1: Oh.
2: It's part of my studies.
1: It's part of your studies. Okay.
2: Yes, it's a course. It's, like, part of the courses I'm working, like, for free.
0: It's an internship.
2: It's pretty much an internship. Internship.
1: So you have, like, normal classes and also, like, the courses and also the internship, like, the work part at the same time?
2: Yeah. I try not to make it at exactly the same hour, but yeah.
1: Oh, okay. Yeah, I know. I was just asking because at least here in Germany, we have like the whole semester where we can just focus on the work part. And then we go back to the university and the courses and everything.
2: We wish we had it. But we really do combine here a lot. So some of us work like normal works, like paying jobs that so we can pay our studies and rent and everything. And at the same time, we study, and at the same time, we do an internship.
1: Okay.
0: We don't have time.
2: We don't have time.
0: Free time.
1: Okay. I get it. So it's not very, like, easy to combine work and study.
2: No.
3: Actually, I'm doing it, and I don't know how I do it. So...
2: It happens. It just happened.
1: Okay. But it's common that students work and study at the same time.
3: Yeah, like we have like 24 hours and like I think each hour I have, at least me, there is enough

0: like doing anything like during these 24 hours.
1: Like you don't have a quiet hour.
0: Yeah.
2: Okay, so it's like a full day. Every day.
1: Yeah.
3: But I have to say to you, Noah, that just the second year like that, like third year is easier.
0: Yeah, it will pass. I hope it will pass.
1: Easier.
0: Yeah.
2: Okay, so it gets to, I think I can imagine like it becomes like a routine, so you can like you
1: no,
2: get used to it.
1: We just had our studies get more like sparse and less courses in third year, so second year is almost every single day from morning till afternoon, evening.
0: Exhausting.
1: Yeah.
2: Okay. Okay, yeah. Because I, at least in my personal experience, I can say here in Germany, it's possible to combine both, like work and study. I mean, it depends also how many classes you have, how is your work, but it's still a possibility. So, yeah.
0: I'm happy for you.
2: To share it with you guys, yeah.
3: No, but we can combine too. Like, we have no choice. If we don't work, we don't have food. But,
0: yes, of course.
3: But it's possible. Most of the students do that.
2: Yeah. I mean, yeah, the financial part is always a big topic. But how does... I mean, when it comes to free time, what activities do you like to do in case when you are able to organize yourself and have a free time? What activities are very typical in Israel? How do you spend time with each other, connecting with other students?
1: I think it really depends on the person. Like, I like gaming, really, or playing D&D with friends.
2: Okay.
1: Everyone doing... Nicole, what are you doing with your friends?
3: I personally really like to go to the beach and... I'm going sports like Pilates and yoga. Also, I like to go to bar with friends. I think that's it.
1: No.
0: Yeah, I'm with friends, like going on weekends, and we are meeting each other. Maybe we are drinking like beer or wine or something. Sometimes I go to the beach with a few friends I have from another city. I don't know if you know Netivot. Never
2: I
0: mind.
2: Yeah.
1: It's a small city next to where we are.
0: Yeah.
2: Okay.
0: Small city. And during my free time, as I said on the beginning, I love to draw, paint. That's it.
2: Okay.
0: And after it, like on the weekend, like there is a holiday, Jewish holiday. We have like we have Shavuot.
1: This
3: weekend.
1: Yeah.
0: This weekend and
1: holiday.
2: Oh, maybe can you tell us a little bit about this holiday? Because
0: oh,
2: at least
0: this holiday you're eating like
3: a lot of dairy
0: products.
1: It's one of the big religious holidays, really.
2: Mm-hmm.
1: Like when you go up to the Temple Mount in Jerusalem, like if you're really religious, for most of Israelis, it's a big holiday for meeting family and eating a lot of dairy products.
3: Basically, what we're celebrating is that the Israelites, when they came out of Egypt, and they walked like 40 years in the desert, if you know that, so they got the Torah on Shavuot.
1: Yeah.
3: That was the date. So it's like it's 40 days between Passover until Shavuot.
1: Yeah. So it's a very religious, actually, holiday, but...
0: But it's nice. Like, also people that are not really in the religion and stuff, like, also celebrating and mentioning this holiday.
1: Do you know the story of how Christmas became red because of Coca-Cola?
2: I think I've heard of it. Yeah, but it,
1: yeah, it's the same here in Israel. You
2: okay.
1: eat dairy in Shavuot because of a big dairy company called Tnuva.
2: Ah, there's
3: and
2: always a company behind everything. Yeah.
1: Yeah. Big dairy.
2: Big dairy.
1: Big dairy.
2: And it's only one day that this holiday takes place.
1: It's like you have the...
3: 2 days.
1: Yeah, it's around 2 to 3. It's like one day is like Shabbat.
2: Mm-hmm.
1: Like the day itself, and then we have like the evening before and the day after mostly is a holiday.
0: Yeah.
1: It's also sits on like Friday is the day itself and then another Shabbat right after. So
3: it's like two Shabbats in a row.
1: Yeah, two Shabbats in a row.
2: Okay. So like religion has a major role when it comes to like public holidays still.
3: Yes.
2: Yeah.
1: Yeah, like most of our holidays are religion based, if not all.
0: I think all of them, no?
3: No, Independence Day isn't.
1: Independence Day is not, but...
0: Yeah.
1: Yeah.
2: Okay. Yeah, I think in Germany it's pretty much the same, right? Like, most of our holidays here are also religion-based, but...
1: Christian,
2: yeah, exactly. But as you said, like, not everyone is... It's always similar to you, like, not everyone is religious, but still it's, like, celebrated and... It's
1: the
2: like,
1: weird part,
2: yeah.
1: You started the week today, right? Like this is the first day of your week?
2: Yeah, exactly. For us, it's Monday, the first,
1: yeah,
2: the first
1: Monday,
2: day of the... yeah.
1: We studied yesterday, we studied tomorrow. We start on Sunday.
2: Okay. Yeah, I've heard about that. Okay.
1: Yeah.
2: Well, guys, I don't know if anyone here also has some more questions.
4: I can ask, I was just standing there and I'm going to try to think what I could ask you guys. And if I heard you right, you have like different backgrounds. You come from different countries, right? I mean, you have
1: our
4: roots, right?
0: Our grandparents.
4: Yeah. And can you actually like talk a little bit more about it? Like, do you know the languages? Have you visited those countries? Do you celebrate certain like celebrations and everything?
1: Well, I think some of the food came with us. Mm-hmm. But it's mostly that, the language. My father knows a bit of Romanian because of his mother, but only a bit. So it just really goes down with the generations. I think Nicole knows
0: I agree.
1: The language a bit more.
3: Yes. Well, my mom is not from Ukraine. She's from Russia, which was USSR. Back in the day, and my grandparents were from Ukraine, so they came to Russia after World War II, and we speak Russian in our home.
1: Russian is one of the newer, like...
3: Because most of the people from USSR came to Israel, like, in the 90s.
1: In the late 80s to 90s, so the language is still fresher.
3: Yes.
1: Like the for example, the my side from Poland and Romania is just after World War II and more generations passed since.
4: Yeah. Oh, you have a side from Poland as well.
1: Yes. Yes, I do.
4: My neighbors. Yeah. I come from Lithuania.
1: Oh.
4: Yeah. That's nice.
0: For me, actually, I have like the side of my father, both my grandmother and my grandfather, like they both were speaking Arabic. My father's sister knows Arabic, but my father doesn't. From the side of my mom, my grandfather know French and Arabic because of Morocco, and my grandmother from the side of my mom knows Spanish or Ladino.
1: I have a quick question, because you guys are live. We are just recording on our side. Is the time all right for you? Like, it's 3 minutes, I think?
4: Yeah, it's fine. It's fine.
1: We're keeping going? Good.
4: Yeah, it's good. It's good.
1: And maybe like one of us needs to go. We'll need to go, but we can keep going a bit. Yeah, Noah?
0: Yeah, actually, there you go.
1: Yeah, we might have a problem, but let's keep going till the end of the hour. And
3: then I will say goodbye because I have to go. I thought this was a 1 hour show. Nobody told me it's more than that. But I really had a great time with you guys, and good luck.
4: Thank you very much for joining us today.
1: So let's keep going.
4: Keep going.
1: The minute we do have.
4: Do you guys have any questions?
1: For you?
4: Yeah, for me.
1: Well, for you.
4: Yeah.
1: How come you got to this university from Lithuania?
4: First of all, I would like to just simply talk about Erasmus. All of my friends did Erasmus. They were encouraging me to do one as well. And at one point, I was just sitting in my room and I was like, do I really want to do an Erasmus or do I want to do it? Because my friends and just random people encouraged me to do so. And, you know, I decided to do it because it was my last chance. I'm in my third year of studies.
1: The last one?
4: It's not the last one. Next year, it's 4 years in total, but obviously all I will need to do my internship and write my thesis, blah, blah, blah, and all that stuff. So I was like, it's my last chance to do it. And we also had a student from back for our university who said, like, go to Germany. It was a really great experience. And we were looking for something that would not also be just like a simple, fun Erasmus experience, but something really about our own studies back home. We wanted to do something that would be related, you know? And it is related, obviously. So we decided to go, and actually there, I'm very excited still. I'm happy that I came to Germany. So it was not the country that I chose. It was basically the university because it was related to my studies. And I'm very happy. Like I said, I was very excited about the radio class because it's something different. So yeah, I mean, Germany is not so different from Lithuania. I did not have a huge, like, cultural shock. We're not that far away. But still, like, I learn new things every single day. Obviously, learning the language as well. Because here in HDM, we have to learn German language. And I had no previous knowledge. Sorry?
1: It's a course.
4: It's a course. Yes, it's A11. So it's the beginner's class. And I actually like it. It's nice. It's really fun to learn new languages. It's hard. Like, it is hard. But when you're surrounded by the people, when you actually are in the country, it kind of makes a huge difference. And you actually start to recognize some words. So I was very excited.
1: It helps learning. Yeah, of that course. You're surrounded by it.
0: I have a question for you all guys. Do you know another like language except like Germany?
1: Like for the German people?
0: Yeah, for the German people. Of course. Yeah.
1: Also, other than Lithuanian.
2: I mean, I can speak for myself. I'm part of the German team, but because I come from Bolivia, I also speak Spanish. So yeah.
1: So you speak the local?
5: I know French.
1: Do you study French in school?
2: Shauna is also joining us. She also speaks another language.
5: I know French because I'm half French. My mother's French, so
1: you speak at home?
5: Yeah, we spoke at home a lot. Now we are speaking German. I was grown up bilingual, yeah.
1: Oh, that's nice. Well, we mostly learn English, like from very young, of course. And some might learn French in school, and a lot will learn Arabic as it is the second official language of Israel.
0: And after it, we don't use that.
1: Yeah. Many don't use it. We have Hebrew, some do Arabic, a bit of French, maybe if you studied it.
0: And English courses, yeah. We need like national.
1: We actually need to do two college courses in English to pass.
5: Yeah, in German, it's in the schools, it's also like this. So you have to learn English and you can choose. It depends on the school you're going to, but you can choose like French or Spanish. That's the most common languages, I think, in schools that are taught. But
1: I do have a few friends that know Spanish only from telenovelas.
2: Yeah, I heard that a lot. Actually, they're quite entertaining.
1: Yeah, a lot of Israelis like from my around my age know a bit of Spanish just from that.
5: So you're watching a lot of telenovelas or series?
1: Back in the start of the 2000s, it was a big hill.
5: Oh, nice.
2: Okay, but now like the trend has stopped a little.
1: Yeah. It's not in trend anymore.
5: So what kind of series are you into, if you're looking any at the moment?
0: Like, you mean TV shows?
5: Yeah, TV shows. Well, yeah.
1: Like the rest of the world, we moved to Netflix.
0: Yeah. I'm actually watching Netflix.
1: Amazon Prime.
0: I'm addicted to Breaking Bad.
5: Oh, it's a good series.
0: And also Better Call Saul, if you saw that.
5: Yeah.
1: I saw that in the background there. Mm-hmm. For Breaking Bad.
5: What? Yeah. It was a professor. Yeah.
1: Yeah. And I watch anime again. I'm a nerd. I watch some Netflix shows. I like cooking shows, really. Netflix.
2: Oh, wow. Okay.
5: That's nice. So you're into cooking as well?
1: I like cooking some stuff, yeah, but yeah. I'm not. I'm more into eating.
5: I can imagine.
0: How
5: that.
0: Does
5: I can imagine
0: how
5: that.
0: Does cooking shows don't make you hungry?
1: Ah, it's simple. I eat when I watch them.
2: So oh, win-win situation.
0: Like yeah. what do you watch? Like Gordon Ramsay.
1: Ramsay is nice, but one of my, the few things I watched before, like three seasons of the Great American Barbecue Showdown. On Netflix, and I really
0: it's it. Like a competition between the barbecue stuff.
1: It's a barbecue competition. It's fun.
5: That sounds fun. I don't know it.
2: Yeah, me neither.
1: Very American.
5: Yeah, yeah. I don't know, Francesca. Are you into any TV shows at the moment?
2: Lately, I also haven't had the time. But usually, I watch like really old. TV shows are almost like the ones I already watched. Yeah. I watched them again, even though when I have the time, I usually should use it to watch something new. But I don't know. I just like knowing what's happening. You have sometimes like your comfort shows. I don't know. I love Gilmore Girls, for example.
5: Oh, I love it.
2: I watch that all the time, especially in autumn.
1: Gilmore
2: Girls
1: is watched here as well.
5: Yeah. Oh, How I Met Your Mother. It's like a comfort
2: I heard about it. Yeah, I haven't.
1: Big Bang Theory.
5: Oh, yeah. It's shown in the national TV. We have some... Zenda? Some... What?
6: Stations.
5: Yeah, some stations.
2: TV stations
5: Where they play like the series that are most common, like Big Bang Theory, Two and a Half Men. They're shown at the station ProSieben.
2: Yeah.
5: Yeah. And
1: I think most houses don't really have channels anymore here. Like, do you have Yes or Hot, like the...
0: No, for me personally, I don't have on my TV.
1: Got a smart TV.
5: Yeah.
0: I just have Netflix, YouTube.
5: Yeah, and I don't watch any national TV anymore. I rather watch Netflix and, Amazon Prime.
2: Yeah, it's the same for me. I also only streaming.
5: Yeah, streaming is more important, I think, in our age.
1: Yeah. Yeah, I think it's the same all over the world. We're moving more and more into streaming.
5: Yeah.
1: And that's, by the way, the reason we study podcasts here, because even in sound, we are moving to streaming.
5: Yeah, that's right. Like, you can listen to podcasts everywhere, like on Spotify and other streaming platforms. And I think the... our generation is more likely to get on the internet and social media, and so it's getting more global.
1: Yeah, it does. I most of the time when I drive or cook or like I don't know, do laundry, I just hear podcasts.
5: Yeah, me too.
2: Which podcast do you like to hear, or have you been listening this last days?
1: I have a local podcast, the morning magazine at night, it's called in English.
2: Mm-hmm.
1: Yeah, the two comedians and YouTubers I work for do it weekly. And other than that, I have a couple of American talking shows about really specific subjects.
5: Okay, like more comedy-wise or more like information?
1: Half and half. It's really they give you information, but in an entertaining way.
5: Oh, yeah, that's nice.
2: That's a good combination.
5: Yeah.
2: Yeah,
5: it is.
2: I don't know, Shauna, do you like listening to podcasts or do you...
5: Yeah, I love listening to podcasts. It's more a German thing. We learned that at university. We have books they read out loud and free
1: audiobooks.
5: Yeah, audiobooks. Yeah. And I don't know, when I was young, there was a show called The Three
2: Question marks. Question marks,
5: it's like a crime scene describing by three young boys who are, detectives, and it's more in a childish way, not that I don't know, not that.
1: How did you hear it? Like, was it audio only?
5: Yeah, it's audio only. I think in my generation, when I was young, a lot of people or a lot of child did hear that, or children did hear that, because it was like entertaining audio book for children. And I don't know, now I'm an adult and I like to hear it again because it's
4: the nostalgia
5: and it's interesting and yeah.
1: I'm still waiting for Spotify to bring audiobooks into their app in Israel. It still haven't come here. Oh. Like, they have it in few countries.
5: Yeah.
1: Yeah. We didn't get it yet, but the Spotify Premium members can get free ebooks, free audiobooks.
5: Oh, yeah. I think Spotify has also a kind of limitation to listening to audiobooks, because they want to use or they want to have you to use another abonnement.
1: Yeah, it's like 15 hours.
4: Yeah. Subscription. Yeah.
5: It's kind of annoying, I think.
1: I think it's better than Audible at the moment.
5: Yeah, it is. Yeah.
1: Less expensive, especially if you don't hear so many audiobooks. You can get like 15 hours, one book a month.
5: Yeah, that's right.
1: Yeah.
0: Like, I have a Spotify Premium and I didn't hear it about this option.
1: It didn't come to Israel yet. Very much waiting for it.
0: Yeah.
5: Yeah. I think it's like audiobooks is like it's comparable to a podcast, but it's in another way. It's like a storytelling, so you don't have to read the book by itself, so you can just hear
1: I do love to read a good book.
5: Yeah, me too. But what kind of themes are you into?
1: I read a lot of sci-fi at the moment.
5: Sci-fi, okay, that's nice.
1: Yeah.
5: So like.
1: Now, do you read any books currently?
0: No.
1: No.
0: Actually, no.
5: Mm-hmm. I'm reading at the moment or rereading Percy Jackson. I read it like a thousand
1: Percy
5: times.
0: So I heard from friends actually about Percy Jackson, so
1: I read it so many times, and there are new books on the way.
5: Yeah.
1: Have you seen it?
5: Yeah, I'm really into it, and I watched also the films about it, but I think they are not quite comparable to the books, like it's often.
4: That's mostly the case when it comes to
1: the TV
4: books.
1: Show, the Amazon Prime show or Netflix, was it? I don't remember. No, it was Disney Plus, right?
5: Yeah.
1: They
5: bring a TV show, I think. I don't know.
1: Yeah,
5: when
1: it's not exact as the book, but.
5: Yeah.
1: Rick's like the writer still works on it, so
5: yeah, that's right. Are you into Percy Jackson?
4: into what?
5: Percy Jackson, did you
4: read? No, I haven't. I heard a lot about it, but I haven't read the books or watched TV shows. But when you talk about like book to movie adaptation, I'm a big fan of The Hunger Games.
5: Oh, yeah. I love that.
1: I love The Hunger Games as well. I read it.
4: Me too. I'm looking forward. In November is coming the film for the last book that was written, so I'm looking forward to it.
1: I haven't read it, the last one.
5: Yeah, me neither.
4: It's really good.
5: Yeah.
4: I can recommend it.
1: I read the main three like twice, and that's it.
4: Yeah, okay. No, I mean like this last one that came out, I think is really good, and I mean, I think for me, like the books are better than the films. So I don't think that the film for this last book is going to be better than the book. But still, like, I think the story is really good. So maybe you have a next read for your list. Yeah.
1: I will probably read it when the movie comes out and then watch the movie after.
5: So you can compare.
0: Actually, I know all the narrative about Percy Jackson only from friends who read these books. What I know is about the character that is a half like
1: half god,
0: and he like blue things with food or something like that, and like he's a son of Zeus or something like that. No, I don't know. I really don't know, but I know only from friends who read the book. But also I was recommended to read, and then like I didn't read because
1: How are you guys on Harry Potter?
5: Oh,
0: Harry Potter,
5: I love Harry Potter.
2: I haven't watched it or read the books.
5: No?
2: Yes.
3: No way.
0: Didn't you watch the movie or something?
2: I only watched one movie, but I was like really out of it. I get all the disappointment looks here in the studio. I know. The thing is, it's still on my list, but I don't know. I haven't got it to it. But I always, it's not that I don't want to watch it or read it, but I just never get to the right time. Everyone tells me I have to.
3: Read it.
5: Yeah.
1: Probably the first book I really read was Harry Potter.
5: Really?
1: Yeah, like the first full novel, not just junk.
5: Yeah, I love the books, and the films are also very nice, but I don't I'm not going to watch the new TV show about Harry Potter. But I love the films. It's like very nostalgic for me to watch them, and yeah.
1: Yeah.
3: Yeah.
5: Yeah, you too?
3: Yeah. I actually just started reading The Hobbit.
5: The Hobbit?
1: Ooh.
3: Yeah.
1: I had a bit of a hard time with the language of The Hobbit.
5: Yeah, it's like old language, so a bit, I think, also because they use their own language in Hobbit and also in Lord of the Rings, so yeah, it's quite difficult to read.
3: Because of the English?
5: Yes, because I'm not quite into...
1: It's like old English.
5: Yeah, it's like old English, so...
3: I do kind of get what you mean.
5: Yeah.
3: Yeah. No, it's some parts. I think they also use very, like... Not necessarily old, but, like, this very dramatic old English.
5: Yeah.
3: Trying to dramatize this because he's writing about the story set so long time ago.
5: Yeah, that's
1: It's also
5: right.
1: just, like, was written a long time ago.
5: Yeah. It was...
1: It was this early 90s, you know, 1900s.
3: Yeah,
5: I didn't know that.
1: Yeah, like it's a really old book, really.
5: Yeah, and
3: it started as a story of the. It was actually not meant to be published as a book. Mm-hmm. It was originally started as a story from a father telling it to his kids.
5: Oh.
3: Yeah, like a bedtime story.
5: Yeah. Yeah, I don't know the background.
3: No.
5: Yeah.
3: And then they chose to write it down and make it a book and publish it, and it was wildly successful.
5: Yeah.
3: So successful that actually his son took over writing the last books in the Lord of the Rings series.
5: Yeah.
3: And build on books.
5: Okay.
7: Nice. But hey guys, it's 3:15 in Germany and probably 4:15 in Israel. I think.
1: Yes, it is.
7: You've been talking quite a lot, and it's been so fascinating and interesting, and it was so great to hear you.
1: We had a list of songs to put on, and never happened.
0: Yeah, it didn't happen.
1: We just talked too much.
7: Yes, guys, I think we'll have to play these songs the next time we do a broadcast, and then
1: probably
7: a live broadcast. What about that?
1: Well, we can talk about it.
7: Okay,
1: sure.
7: That would be good, because...
1: We can try it out.
7: Yes. Because I think it's so important to get to know each other and hear from each other and learn from each other. So thank you very much for joining us here live on Horaz 88.6 in Stuttgart. And these were our friends from the Voice of the Negev from Sapir College in Israel. Thank you very much. Have a wonderful day.
1: Thank you.
7: And we hope to hear from you again. So we all say
8: thank you, guys.
4: Bye.
1: Bye.
4: Bye.
1: Bye.
4: Bye. Bye.

0: Hello and welcome back to Horad's 88.6. Wow, what a show we have just had. Kane, I got it from here, buddy.
1: Thanks.
0: The music's
1: on, my friend. The music is literally playing. It is literally playing in my ears. I've got the headphones on.
0: No, Kane's incorrect.
1: There you go.
0: Absolutely. Kane was incorrect. I don't know what he was saying.
1: Sorry, guys, he's rusty. He wasn't here last week.
0: Sometimes he gets these ideas in his head and he just can't
1: literally
0: get them out of it. He makes situations.
1: For the listeners there.
0: Absolutely. Ruined it is crazy for 3 seconds of music and a bit of instrumental. But Kane is dramatic
1: me.
0: And that's what he's known for.
1: Yeah, he
0: anyway,
1: me,
0: welcome
1: Kustea.
0: Back to Lost in Germany. We have the Erasmus show here after we just finished off with such a interesting show with the Israeli students. On the buttons today, you got Finn on, the dramatic guy in the corner, Keen. Who do we have here to my right?
2: We have Guste from Lithuania. Yeah, and what else?
3: The Dantika from India.
0: Amazing. Wow, super. Lil's also hanging around outside, but I think she's talking about books or something.
2: She's
0: so
2: just
1: deep in conversation
2: right
1: now.
2: Very excited about books.
1: Loves books.
2: From what we can see, yeah. I can hear her very well.
0: She's vibrating with excitement out there, literally bouncing up and down.
2: I mean, someone has to be excited about something.
1: Vibrating with excitement. Wait, what?
2: That's what
0: you start getting excited. You start shaking, vibrating in excitement.
2: Sure.
1: But
0: no?
1: What? You said someone has to be vibrating. Who's going to be vibrating?
2: No, I said someone has to be excited. That's what I said.
1: Like who?
2: Like Lil.
1: Why are you excited?
2: I don't know.
1: Renatica, what are you doing? I was just... Oh, yeah. You're taking the mic.
3: I am. But then going back to the fact that, guys, did we just miss our team right now when we are talking one-on-one?
0: What?
1: Sorry?
3: Didn't we miss our team right now?
2: You mean that we weren't talking all in the same time?
1: Oh, do we miss
2: over
1: the, like,
2: each
1: group,
2: other?
1: The group setting?
3: Yeah, of course.
1: We work best when we're in this kind of scenario, this situation. But that's not saying that the talking to the Israeli students wasn't great. They were very nice.
0: Verdanska's not happy.
1: Yeah.
3: Verdanska,
0: she thought
3: I'm
0: it was terrible.
3: Happy.
0: She hated every minute.
1: Verdanska loves the limelight.
3: No.
0: I'm joking, of
3: Come
0: course.
3: Come on. Okay. So, yeah, going back to the basics, what did we do over the weekend? What did we all
1: on,
3: do
1: Finn
3: over
1: on.
3: The weekend?
0: Yeah, not much. What about you, Verdanska? What do you do?
3: Oh, I like the way you threw that at me back.
0: I throw it back all the time.
3: Sweet time
1: he's literally
3: thing,
1: lying as well.
3: But yeah.
2: You can't answer a question with a question.
1: Yeah, he's lying, by the way. He had a busy weekend as well.
0: Hang on, when you throw a question out to the room, I can throw that question right back at you, girl.
3: Okay.
0: I'll throw it back at you.
4: Oh, my God.
3: Okay,
0: you tell
3: okay.
0: us what you did over the weekend, and then we'll continue to say.
3: Oh,
0: well, you
3: okay.
0: sassily hold that mic.
3: I did visit Stuttgart Library.
0: Oh, nice.
3: I loved it. It's
0: did you read any
3: calm.
0: Books?
3: Yeah. I love reading books and everything, but the fact that most of the books were in German.
0: That usually isn't great.
3: Yeah, but then again, I was sitting there with my laptop using Claude. I did feel guilty, but then there was shit that was supposed to be done, so yeah.
0: Hey. Look,
3: yeah,
0: you know
3: yeah,
0: I mean?
3: That's all I did. I did a little shopping. I bought cute caps as it's gonna get, you know, pretty sunny.
0: Oh, like a hat?
3: Yeah.
0: Nice. Where'd you buy it?
3: Zara.
0: Yeah, nice. Yeah.
3: And they have some cute stuff right now, guys.
0: Zara.
3: If you're listening,
1: very
3: yeah.
1: Nice
3: yeah.
1: Things,
0: yeah.
2: I do have a question. Where were you? In which mall? Because when I went to Zara, it was traumatizing. Like, all the shops, like, they're so messy. Like, everything's on the floor. Like, I wanted to leave that place. Literally, not even Zara. Like, all the fast fashion shops, they were so, like, all
0: fast
2: over the place.
0: Fast fashion shops. What an interesting way to put it. Someone's not a big Zara fan here, is it?
2: No, I'm wearing Zara right now. I like the designs, but, like, the clothes, they don't last. That's the thing.
0: I agree. Zara's...
2: That's horrible. I'm very upset about it. And I feel like if I can, like, I should literally, like, start buying stuff somewhere else, even if it's more expensive. Like, at this point, if it will last me longer, like, for example, jeans, they last me, like, 1 year at most. They rip. Literally, they rip.
0: Yeah.
2: So I was thinking about getting Levi's jeans. I really want to try them out.
0: You should.
2: I've never had Levi's. They're
0: literally known for the blue jeans, you know what I mean? And you're wearing blue jeans
2: wearing
0: right now.
2: I'm wearing blue jeans
0: so
2: right now.
0: But Zara's my least favorite out of the big three. I think they make the worst clothes out of
2: the others that you're
0: when
2: thinking
0: When I call
2: about?
0: The big three, I say Bershka and Pull & Bear. I think Pull & Bear and Bershka both make better
2: H&M.
0: Clothes than Zara.
1: I was going to say, would you not put H&M?
0: H&M are even worse. H&M are even worse.
2: I don't remember what was the last time that I actually bought something from H&M. Like, Bershka.
0: H&M, the quality is even worse. Like, that's like... It's the cheapest out of the three, so like, and the clothes there do not last as long as any of the other ones.
4: H&M is actually not considered cheap in Germany.
0: Yeah. Really?
4: That is actually something I learned when I came here, and I was like, oh, H&M, they are like cheap. And then I got the look from a German person I went with. Because like they are not like cheap. And I went in there and I actually saw the prices, and they were almost more expensive than in Norway.
0: Yeah, I know. H&M's not cheap. Absolutely, no.
4: And I was so shocked about that because like everyone like I know considered it like one of the cheaper. Yeah.
3: Yeah, stores. Like this is surprising for me. Like H&M's surely in India, it's way cheaper than Zara.
0: Well, you see, I'm just all comparing it on menswear. So womenswear might be different, but for menswear, H&M is by far, I think, the worst. Even like everything is just behind. I feel like they're always like a year behind on what's actually kind of trending right now.
3: I kind of don't like the quality, to be honest. Yeah, designs are neither still fine when it comes to girls, I guess.
2: It really depends. Sometimes I feel like for men it's way easier. I have heard that they make more. Like, imagine, like the shirts, like, imagine I would just like a plain shirt. Like, in a men's like shops and areas, like you can find like a typical shirt, and then when you walk into like women,
0: but you know what, yeah,
2: like bra, like a random sticker at the front, that's my, a flower. That's my issue like, with H&M.
0: That's my issue with H&M.
2: I don't need that
0: because I want like a plain black, grey, white t-shirt, and H&M. I see this beautiful like nice like black t-shirt, and you turn it around.
2: Yeah, you turn it around.
0: And there's a picture of a turtle holding two like rocket launchers firing it into the air. Like, this is. I'm a big guy on like the type of material, so I find a nice like I like thicker t-shirts, so I find a nice thick black t-shirt. And I'm like, this is perfect. Turn it around, and it's the stupidest back print of all time. And
2: yeah,
0: I feel
2: that's
0: like
2: traumatizing.
0: It's like a jump scare.
2: Yeah,
0: it is. It's like a jump scare. And those back prints are so like they're just out of it right now for me.
3: Okay, so if you're too much into material and you like plain stuff, so I think you guys should try Uniqlo.
0: That's what I was. You took the words out of my mouth. Yeah, Uniqlo is so good.
2: Apparently, we don't have that back home, so we did go here in Stuttgart, and I was very surprised. They had all of the basics, but they looked like very chic, very nice.
0: Yeah.
2: And I was like, definitely not for one season.
3: And I was shocked, like when I went to the Stuttgart other stores, they had better collection than what we have back there in India. But Uniqlo kind of was like very small. Like,
0: We don't have any. We don't actually have any stores in Ireland either. Uniqlo, and I have to order all my stuff. Like I have a bunch of like linen trousers from like because they do really nice linen stuff that you won't get. I try to go like Zara and get a linen thing, there'll be like a weird patch on the pocket on the back. And it's like, why is there a set of skull and bones on my linen trousers? Like
4: another point about like say Zara, H&M, all of them more cheaper. What is the fit? Like, the way it fits on your body. Who is it meant to fit? It doesn't fit anyone.
3: Every jean of the same size has a different fit. Yeah, like
0: bro. See, I don't think that's as much for men's, really.
4: Yeah.
0: But for you guys.
4: No, but like, I have met men. I know some men that are really a lot also skinnier because they have just so fast, like, they burn so fast out of nothing. And some of them even... Also, when shorter, they struggle to find anything that actually fits. Oh,
0: absolutely, yeah. No, I'm a big guy on fits of t-shirts and stuff like that, how they fit, like, in the crop of them, definitely. But I don't have as much of an issue finding that in men's, maybe as much as you do in women's. I'm not too sure.
3: Okay, so I have kind of a question on this.
0: Yeah.
3: Would you guys just, you know, run me through what are the most popular brands in your country?
0: Absolutely. Like, well, saying, like, when you say brands, are you saying, like... Big brands?
3: No.
0: Okay,
3: no.
0: Absolutely.
3: What
0: well, like,
3: everyday
0: I
3: wear.
0: Think definitely Zara, Pull&Bear, Bershka, all three of them are huge.
2: I would add Stradivarius.
0: Stradivarius don't do men's clothes, so I'm just saying for men.
2: Okay.
0: But yeah, I think Stradivarius is definitely still popular, but I think Bershka, Zara, and Pull&Bear would definitely be bigger.
2: Also have House and Crop.
0: No, not in Ireland.
2: Yeah, but they have,
1: Doesn't
2: we have House and we have Crop. These are for teenage clothing, but like some things, they're like pretty swag. You can find some good stuff there.
0: JD Sports, you know JD Sports?
2: I know JD Sports, but I don't
0: know. They do
2: go
0: lots of like North Face, Nike, Adidas.
2: But it's not like a sports way. The House and Crop is like not. It's
0: no,
2: like
0: but that's
2: kind of
0: like North Face as well. It's like, not North Face. That's like JD. They do kind of more like. Those sports brands, but like the style versions of them, actual like sports gear. Do you get what I'm saying?
2: Yeah.
0: Anyway, Gusta, what you get up to on the weekend?
2: Oh, okay.
0: Sorry, we just got
2: I will say, like, I did go shopping. My goal was to go shopping. So I went to a mall, Milaneo, if you've been there.
0: Yeah.
2: Yeah, so I was very disappointed. There were a lot of people.
0: What day, actually, did you go on?
2: Mm?
0: What day did you go on?
2: No.
0: I think it was
2: No. I think it was Friday.
0: Yeah.
2: I'm pretty sure it was Friday. So I was very disappointed. I had to run a few errands. I had to buy a few things. But I also decided, you know what? I need something new. Like, just buy yourself clothes, whatever. And I came, like, with my empty hands back home because I was, like, very disappointed. But I did go thrift shopping.
0: Nice.
1: Good.
2: I should do it more. Like, I only went to one thrift store because I wasn't alone. That we were, like, we're short in time. Let's just run. It was, I think, Saturday, maybe. And I got a shirt. It was, like, a vintage thrift store. And it was, it's always, like, ends up being that I want to try something else. Like, I got pants. I thought I will buy pants. And I just grabbed a random shirt. I was like, I'll just style it so I see how it looks like. Guess what? I bought the shirt, not the pants. It always ends up this way. But yeah, so I will say I do recommend going to thrift stores.
0: I was brought thrifting one of the times in Stuttgart by my buddy, and I found the price is crazy.
2: Yeah,
0: I don't know if you found that as well. This is like secondhand clothing.
2: It was. That's true.
0: Do you know what you need to do? You need to get on Vinted. That's where it's at. Online thrifting.
1: I can't recommend it enough. Vinted is unbelievable.
2: I have Vinted. I've never bought anything from Vinted. But like, yeah.
0: Nah, you should give it a go.
1: You need to give it
2: like
1: a
2: I never found something that's a thing.
1: You're not looking properly. You're not looking hard enough. They have everything you need, honestly. Literally. And it's not even just clothes as well.
0: Yeah, no, I don't know. I found it very like expensive over here, definitely compared to like...
2: That's true.
0: Thrift stores back home.
4: I can say the best... I am very enthusiastic about thrift stores. Yeah. I can say in my student town, we have more thrift stores and then we have actually new clothing stores.
2: Yeah.
0: I like that.
4: So, Fairkauf, it's like maybe 20-30 minutes away from the apartments, I think. But that store, it's huge. They have a lot of clothes.
2: Is it like near Marienplatz something? Because there's like a really, like near Marienplatz, there's a whole street, only thrift stores. We went to one of those. I was aware that it's going to be more expensive because they were pre-selected clothes.
4: Yeah, exactly.
2: But like, I would like to go to like random ones because back home we have cheaper, euros a shirt, whatever.
4: The problem I've learned with a lot of those vintage stores that are in huge like populated areas is that they are often very expensive and they are unreasonably expensive.
2: True.
4: I have seen so many clothes that are priced at more than they originally cost.
2: Yeah, that's crazy.
4: And they have like holes or something.
2: Mm-hmm.
4: But at Fairkauf, it's more like they donate, like mass donate. And they sell it for actually cheap.
2: Mm-hmm.
4: So I see like tops there, shirts there.
2: So it's not in the area that I was talking about.
4: No, it's not the... I would recommend going outside, a bit outside.
2: Mm-hmm.
4: And then you can get like for 3-4 euros. I found a drink for like 12
2: euros. That's what we want. That's what we want, really.
4: Yeah, exactly. You find that at Fairkauf. And with flea markets here, I also found a lot of they're very expensive, to be honest, to be look mass produced. That's my problem with the flea market here, to be honest.
3: Guys, the surprising thing is, in India back there, we don't do thrifting.
0: Really?
3: At all.
0: That's
3: like,
0: missing out.
3: All.
0: You know, over the weekend, I was in Munich.
3: Look, we're surely...
4: Really?
0: No, hang on.
4: Were
0: hang
4: you?
0: On. Hang on. This was actually following on to Vedantica's point. No, hang on. Right. This was going on to the thrifting, right?
4: Sure.
0: Over the weekend, I was in Munich, and lovely, lovely place, lovely city. And on my final day there on the Saturday, me and my girlfriend were walking through the streets, and we had found like a spot where it was like a bunch of like residential areas, and everyone just had like we call them car boot sales back in Ireland, but everybody had tables outside their houses, and they were just like selling like old board games and stuff like that, and like clothes, and it was so cool. Like I found some really nice bits, like there were some Oakley pieces, some like Stussy, I don't know if you know the brands, but like, and everything was actually really, really reasonable. So it's like people, because it wasn't like in like a Marienplatz, like really trendy area with trendy shops and coffee shops around and everything's modern, where that they're going to hike up the prices of like you know, secondhand clothes. Like, it was literally just outside people's houses. And I feel like that should be, that's kind of really, a lot of those are popular back home in Ireland. Like, I used to go to those car boot sales all the time, and that doesn't happen at all in India.
3: No, that's terrible. None of that happens. You know, to be honest, if I go thrifting right now, that itself would be a cultural experience for me.
1: Would you say it's more like the markets, though, and stuff like that, like that are out in the street, rather than like thrifting itself? Because obviously there's a lot of, like, I feel, in, especially in like the Indian culture, like the markets that are just out on the street people selling clothes and stuff like that.
3: The thing is that we do have so much of textile production, so the fact that we have extreme amount of cheaper clothes
1: there.
0: Super interesting.
3: Like, if yesterday itself, my mom showed me something that she saw on the Zara app. She was like, if it's there, you should go and get it, and it's so good. And I did check here, and I was like curious. I was like, is there a price difference? Because it's universal brand. There was, kind of like a 10 euro, 12
0: that's
3: euro.
0: That's a respectable
3: price,
0: amount.
3: Price it's more difference.
2: It's here or?
3: Yeah, it's here. Here it's way more expensive.
0: You know, I
3: saw
0: that
3: probably
0: as well,
3: its
0: yeah.
3: production is in India, so, you know, it's quite cheaper there.
0: Absolutely, absolutely. Yeah. I still can't believe that you guys don't really do thrifting over there. With,
3: yeah, there's
0: with the amount
3: donating,
0: of
3: but then I believe there's no thrifting.
0: Super
2: I mean,
0: we have
2: at
0: to
2: this
0: bring
2: point, we have
0: then.
2: To find a really nice spot so we don't make a bad impression, first impression, but you have to go.
0: Yeah.
2: Because I feel like when I go
0: Gdanska,
2: to these like random shops,
0: you.
2: Like, it's not doing for me anymore. Like, I feel like you go to every shop, they have the same design.
4: Yeah.
2: It's boring. You look like every other girl, you know, and it's like, I want to be unique. I feel like just clothes can help a lot to express yourself. And I want to be seen. I want to wear something that I love. So I feel like when I go like to thrift stores, I can actually find pieces that are very
4: and
2: extraordinary.
4: Also the queues to the trying on rooms here. Like the try on clothes.
2: Yeah, I got like, literally I picked like jorts whatever in the Bershka or whatever, and I saw the huge line. I just put them and I left, and I was with a friend. She was like, I'm so happy you didn't try it on. I was like, same.
4: Yeah,
2: because
4: I have
2: I'm
4: never
2: not
4: seen
2: that
4: anything
2: line.
4: Like that. And it's every day, almost at any time of day. Also,
2: like, don't they have school, work?
4: Yeah.
3: I
4: don't know.
3: Like, dude, I swear on God, since the time I've came here, I've shopped so much. Not one thing did I try. I was so done
0: that's
3: with
0: crazy.
3: The lines. Even on my birthday dress, I was like, I just like it. I'm
0: just,
3: gonna
0: just
3: pick it up.
0: It.
4: Thank
3: like,
4: God.
3: You know
0: I'm
3: what? Not gonna stand in the
0: I actually,
3: line.
0: You know, sometimes like
3: not
0: it's
3: happening.
0: Unless I'm like buying like a jumper, or a hoodie, or something I can try on like in the store randomly, just wherever I'm standing. If I'm buying jeans, most of the time I'm just buying them, and if they ain't fit, I'm bringing them back.
4: Thank you for a 30-day free return.
0: Like, you know what I mean? Like, the hassle of actually waiting in some of those lines, and especially, like, going shopping on Saturday over here is just...
3: And even Fridays, it's bad.
1: It's every day. It's literally every day.
2: Guys, we should go shopping together.
1: No, we shouldn't go shopping. Yeah. No, because it's so bad to do it here.
0: Munich was great for shopping. If you want to go shopping, go to Munich. The High Street in Munich was unreal for shopping. I almost spent a ridiculous amount of money there.
3: Even Paris was great.
0: Okay, well,
2: almost,
0: well,
2: but you didn't. Almost, but you didn't.
0: So I actually I was in Urban Outfitters, and I'm really not like a Urban Outfitters type of guy. Everything's too expensive, and I was upstairs, and there was just one little jacket, an Oakley jacket, and I was obsessed with it. And I was like, you know what? I'm gonna leave it for today. I'm gonna if it's here tomorrow, I'm gonna come back tomorrow. I'm gonna buy it. And I decided that night after discussions with my mother and sister on if I can actually spend this money. So I had to get with my team of accountants to see if I actually had the liquidity to go and buy this. So we came to the conclusion that I'm going to buy it. So I went back into the store yesterday, up three flights of stairs. I was ready for it, went there.
2: It wasn't there?
0: It was gone.
3: Oh, that's the most heartbreaking thing. Yeah.
0: Now, they're
5: like something.
1: You got to get it.
0: Yeah. Now.
3: Money comes back, product goes out of stock.
0: Now, the good thing is, I can order it online.
3: And
0: 10% student discount when you order
3: online.
4: That's like.
2: I was stressed.
0: So I'm ordering the jackets. I'm ordering it tonight. I can't wait.
4: Oh my God.
3: You better order it before it goes out of stock.
0: Oh my God. You should have seen me in that shop. I was a cranky little. I'm not going to say it, but I was a cranky little man.
2: It was expensive, right?
0: No, it wasn't. It wasn't crazy expensive.
2: Like.
0: Do you want me to give you the price of it?
2: Yes.
0: Okay, right. It was like 100 euro.
2: Okay.
4: Yeah, okay. Yeah.
0: Yeah, and it's a jacket I'll have forever.
2: But still, you need to think about it.
0: Do you know what I mean? But listen, I'm conscious. I make conscious financial decisions. I don't jump into anything.
4: Yeah,
2: That's good. That's good.
0: Most of my clothes that I bought recently are all secondhand. I don't really buy new things anymore. Yeah. So this was like a big purchase for me, and I was like, I have to call my accountants back home. I have to call my mom and my sister. Yeah. They're my stylists as well, so I have to call them. And then when I finally got the A-OK, you know. God, I don't even want to talk about it.
2: I do understand, like, when it comes to a hundred, like, the price comes to 100, over 100, I feel like...
0: Yeah, you're the same, right?
2: Like, shoes...

0: back in Lithuania, I was wearing, that was the last thing that I was wearing back home before leaving to Germany.
1: Yeah.
2: And you know, I had the exact same situation with a North Face coat I bought back home. And me and my mom got into like a verbal argument in the North Face store. Not like crazy, but it was like back and forth of us giving like reasonable points on why I need it and why I don't.
0: Yeah.
2: We're going back and forth like straight.
0: That's hard. Like it's intense. And at one point, you know that your like parents would be like, you don't need that stuff. And I'm like, you know, but it's my money, you know, and I know I need it. It's like, because I know like my family members, they're like, they don't care that much. It probably will be cheaper. And for me, I will say I have an eye for expensive things. I don't know the price, but I always will pick the most expensive one. I mean,
2: I
0: don't know, like of I have course. An eye for like, the amazing stuff. But the thing is, you have to think about it. And when you finally do the purchase and when it ends up being the right choice, you feel the relief and you're very happy. So I will say I'm happy. But it took me so long to find a jacket and to finally buy it. Like that was intense. I don't want to even think about it.
2: You got there in the end, though. You got
0: your
2: jacket.
0: I did. Is the main thing. But
2: I never got my jacket. I never got mine. It's coming, though. It's coming.
1: I also actually was mentioned this weekend.
2: Oh, no way.
1: Yeah. And I am very excited to tell you what I was up to.
2: What did you do? Let's see if we did the same thing.
1: We did not do the same thing. I can promise you that.
2: Okay.
1: Who knows? I celebrated the Norwegian Constitution Day.
2: And I was also doing that.
1: You were doing that?
2: I was celebrating
1: in the parade.
2: Absolutely.
1: I didn't see you.
2: That's funny, I didn't see you. No, sadly I didn't get up to that. It sounds fun though.
1: Yeah.
2: Were you there with other... Do you know what I saw Ule over the weekend in Norway as well? Sorry, another Norwegian.
1: What?
2: Or no, in Munich. I saw Ule. You know Ule?
1: Who is that?
2: The other Norwegian guy in Erasmus, you, Ule, and Martin?
1: Ule?
2: Ule, yeah. Sorry. Yeah, sorry, my bad.
1: No, it's fine. Yeah, I know, Ule, he was also he was actually the one that told me about they were having a march and celebration about from Norwegische in Bayern.
2: Yeah.
1: With that. Yeah.
3: Interesting.
1: So there, it was really nice to meet a lot of other Norwegians and also celebrating like back home.
2: Amazing. Yeah.
1: Yeah.
2: That sounds really cool.
1: Yeah. So we met up at, I think, 10.
2: In the morning?
1: Yeah.
2: Oh, nice. Yeah.
1: We do it a lot earlier back home in Norway. Then we had this huge like breakfast. I had some beer.
2: Of course.
1: Normally in Norway on the national day you actually have a champagne breakfast.
2: That sounds a bit of me.
1: So you have this huge breakfast table with all of your either friends or family, and then you have champagne with that.
2: Yeah.
4: Oh, wow.
2: Yeah, that's
1: and this is usually
2: that's
1: like
2: the
1: 7 in the morning.
2: Champions.
1: Yeah. This is usually like 6 or 7 in the morning.
4: Oh no.
2: The breakfast of champions.
1: You have
4: breakfast
1: you go
4: and
1: out
4: then you
1: to
4: go, back
1: go in
4: to bed.
1: Like the marching and with the kids.
4: Yeah.
5: Oh my god.
1: And then you eat a lot of ice cream and you eat a lot of cake and then you go marching, singing and celebrating.
2: You know, that sounds like a really perfect day.
5: Like an experience for sure.
2: And what did you think of Munich in general?
1: I really liked München, to be honest. I find it was a really nice city and I really want to go visit there again.
2: I thought
1: and
2: the same.
1: And I also got to see the light on the stadium after nightfall.
2: Was that after they won the game on Saturday?
1: Yeah, we were really sad we didn't get tickets to the game.
2: Yeah.
1: But we're going to have to give applause to München for actually winning.
2: Well, they pretty much win all the time.
1: Yeah,
2: so
1: exactly.
2: They're just...
1: How many years in a row now?
2: Except, I think it's only... Bayer Leverkusen won it 2 years ago, so I think they won 24 and now 25, so, but, yeah.
1: Wow, only.
2: Only. So only 2 years in a row now, so who knows, maybe Stuttgart will get it soon. I think they did pretty well over the weekends, getting into Champions League.
1: Stuttgart is actually playing against München Berlin next weekend.
2: In the League Cup final.
1: Oh.
2: I'm pretty sure they put up the TV in Schlossplatz to play the game.
1: Yeah, I have heard rumour about that.
2: Yeah, so I'm sure it's going to be an absolutely wild night in Stuttgart.
1: Yeah.
2: So I'm going to watch the game anyway.
4: You see how internationals are already behaving like localites.
2: Sorry? Yeah.
4: I think internationals are already behaving like localites.
2: Oh, like
4: locals. The locals. Yeah.
2: Absolutely. Yeah, we have to immerse yourself in the culture.
1: But I also feel like, when was the final again? Is this on Saturday?
2: Saturday.
1: Yeah, I think a lot of the internationals will be

0: spread around Europe.
1: Yeah.
2: By that's time. It. We have our week off. Yeah, everybody's going home.
0: Exactly.
2: I'm not going home.
0: Do any of you have any special plans of that on a week off? Speaking of,
2: probably catch up on a bit of uni work.
0: Yeah.
2: Yeah, I think I'm a bit behind. I've been being a bit laxy-daisy with some of my assignments.
3: Good.
2: So
3: sounds good.
0: Sounds great.
3: Yeah. Probably. Sounds like my dream week.
0: Yeah.
2: Catch up on a bit
3: Can't
2: of uni
3: wait
2: work.
3: To study.
0: No, but like actually having time to actually catch up.
2: Yeah.
0: And
2: yeah.
0: doing it, that's actually a really good idea.
2: I've got some stuff I need to edit from back home as well, some videos. So probably just work on that and a bit of work. Yeah. I kind of wish I was going home, but you know, it's okay.
1: Is any of you going home?
4: I wish.
0: I don't have the money for that right now. Because tickets back to Norway, it's insane expensive.
2: How much are we talking?
0: Last time I checked, it was like 500 euros one way.
2: Wow. Wow, that's tough. Yeah. Like, you can get back to Ireland for like 150.
5: Yeah,
1: so pretty much similar.
5: That's what
1: to
5: I'm doing.
2: That's return flights, so it's like 70 each way. So it's not bad.
1: 70 each way. It's one way, 150 for me.
2: No. Okay.
1: So it's about 300.
5: The one I booked was like 80. No, I think it was.
1: Fine, we're not going home.
5: It was 70.
4: I'm
5: it was
4: not
5: 70 from
4: talk
5: Stuttgart.
4: About India, guys.
5: Yeah, we won't. Yeah,
1: don't.
5: Yeah
1: just don't.
5: Like, mine's not bad. I have to fly home to Frankfurt though. Like, I'm flying from Stuttgart back to Dublin,
4: but then I have to go to Frankfurt
5: and get like trains and stuff to get back to Stuttgart. So it's not going to be fun.
1: I mean, I could always take a bus. Like, I figure there's a bus that goes like very close to my hometown. Yeah.
2: Wait,
1: I don't want to know
2: bus
1: how.
2: Bus from Stuttgart to Lithuania.
1: Yeah, but I have no idea how long would that
5: That's
1: take.
5: That's got
1: to
5: be like.
1: Like, that should be very long.
5: It takes like 10 hours to get. No,
1: like, I would die.
5: No, it takes like 10 hours to get to like.
1: Yeah, exactly. Our professor's showing me
2: something. Like,
0: literally,
2: death.
0: It's about experience, right?
1: About the experience and not being able to stand up after sitting for so many hours. Like, no, I could not do that.
2: Honestly, pay the extra money. To fly
1: yeah.
2: at that stage.
1: Yeah, like my grandfather was like, do you really not want to come back home? Like, I will pay for your ticket. I was like,
2: aww.
1: No, that's fine. Like, it's really fine. Like, there's nothing
2: just
1: for me.
2: Just let your grandfather pay for
1: no,
2: it.
1: No, it's like, it's not worth it.
5: It's not your money.
1: No, like, I still, I would feel bad.
5: What about like trains and stuff, man?
2: Okay, well
1: no,
2: guys, I'm
1: no.
2: afraid.
1: I mean,
2: I'm sorry. Continue.
1: No, that's fine. Apparently,
5: that's
1: we're
5: crazy.
1: Not going. We're not going home.
5: That's
1: but
5: crazy.
1: I want to travel around Germany. I think that's what we're planning. Still
2: yeah.
1: don't know where to go.
5: Same.
1: But we want to see like some castles, just maybe some lakes. I don't know. And the weather is
5: Holland's
1: going to be crazy. Island. I saw it. It's going to be like 32 degrees, which is crazy.
2: Yeah.
1: Like after a week, it's going to be really, really hot. So I'm very excited, and I really want to see more of Germany.
2: Absolutely. Well, I think that's something that we should all take away.
1: Let's get lost in Germany.
2: Was
5: wow.
2: Yeah.
5: wow.
2: Goose, that was great.
5: Comes for a full circle yeah. there.
2: Our
5: nice.
2: Host Goose Day today
1: yeah.
2: over here. I love it. Okay, perfect. Thank you guys all very much for listening. We had a great jam-packed show.
1: We
2: didn't
1: did.
2: Get our usual long chat in with our fun games.
1: But it was
2: games.
1: Very fun.
2: Next
1: very
2: week,
1: fun.
2: We'll be back at the same time.
1: We're not.
2: This is
5: no, we're
1: not
5: in next week.
2: Oh my God, so we're not back
1: sad.
2: Next week.
1: You know, we got used to it.
2: Oh my God, we're missing next week, sadly, because we're on...
6: Didn't I tell you that I expect you to be here?
5: No, I don't think I heard that.
2: Our professor's actually pointing his finger. We're going to be here. Just kidding. So, sadly, we'll see you in 2 weeks' time.
1: Well,
2: this has
1: we
2: been...
1: will talk about a lot of things.
2: Oh,
1: we have
2: loads
5: to talk about.
1: Yes.
2: Yeah. So, this has been Lost in Germany, Horror Rats 88.6,
1: yeah.
2: playing Kendrick Lamar,
1: bye-bye.
2: Duckworth. Bye, guys. Bye.

0: side, but also on all the administrative side, and just helping the whole organization to adopt AI for the workers and also for the academics, to help them integrate AI into the lectures, all the programs, and yeah, basically the whole organization.
1: Okay, nice. So that's really a lot of work, or different work. So tell us, is this actually your first time in front of a microphone? So just that we know how we can interact.
0: As a fun fact, it is not my first time on a microphone. Ooh. It is my first time on a radio microphone.
1: Okay.
0: So yeah, I hope that answers the question.
1: Yes, but you're fine. Mm. We will not be mean to you. So. You're fine. Okay, then I will firstly start with my question. What was the very first thing you've noticed when you walked into our campus today? Is there any special?
0: Yeah, so first thing I noticed, well, I not noticed, but I saw like that it is really colorful. And I think that represents really well the spirit of the university, because it takes part on many different fields. And you can see here with the radio station, you have television, you have all the packaging inside. So it's like a lot of different areas integrated into a single space. So I think that's also represented with the whole colorful and the different shapes of all the buildings. And yeah, that's one thing that I noticed. And then also, the people are really open. Everybody that I've met so far, they've been super open, super kind. I've met also already a lot of international people. So,
1: cool.
0: So yeah, it's been great so far.
1: Mm-hmm. Oh, that sounds nice. That's really nice to hear. So this is also like an official visit, isn't it? So mm-hmm. From your side, what is the main goal behind your trip to Stuttgart?
0: Yeah, so that's a great question. Firstly, I've been able to make this trip because of a program that's called Erasmus Plus. Mm-hmm. And because of that, I was able to come here. But behind that is really the goal is to expand that international side and to get to know how the educational system works in different parts of Europe. As I said, my main focus is on international marketing, and I work towards many different countries and markets. So it's really insightful for me to get to know how the educational system works here in Germany, how students actually approach the different areas, how the public universities work, how also they defer to the private universities, because I work at a private university, so of course it is a little bit different, but there are also synergies and different things to each one of those, so it's always interesting to see the different parts.
2: Maybe you could tell us and the listeners what the main difference is between a private university and ours.
0: That's a really good question and a really complicated question, because I think that it also differs from one country to another. I think the main difference probably is the business side of it, how you see the difference in the administrative side. Mm. And I don't think that there's a big impact, at least on what I've seen here in Germany, on the academic side of it. Of course, when you're talking about maybe some innovations, for example, that right now I have a focus on AI, some of the innovations are easier to transfer to private universities faster, because they have less regulation than
1: more money.
0: Yeah, exactly. than the public ones, and that makes it probably go a little bit faster. But then also, like, there are a lot of public universities that have great level, and I think that it is an opportunity.

0: opportunity for a lot of people to get into, like, let me put it in another way. Most of the times, the private ones, they don't deliver the best product. Whether a lot of the best professors, they are many times in public ones, and academically, they can get a great experience, even though they don't have the power to transfer those kind of innovations as fast as other private groups might be able to do it.
1: Mm.
0: I hope that answers the question.
1: Yes, yes, totally.
2: Yeah, you said you're going to explore the systems of the universities in Europe. So you're visiting other countries or just Germany right now?
0: Right now, like at least this year, I'm only going to visit Germany, at least in Europe. If I do travel to anywhere else, it'll be probably to, as I said, Latin America, probably Ecuador, which is one of my main focuses right now. But yeah, and it's not only myself in the team who's doing these kind of travels. For example, one of my colleagues went last year to Italy, and as I think I mentioned early in the interview, we're opening an office in Italy probably in the next couple of years. So yeah, it's always a work in progress.
2: Yeah, that's right. But is it your first time in Stuttgart?
0: Yeah, it is my first time in Stuttgart. It is not my first time in Germany, although it's probably going to be the first time that I can remember anything from the trip, because I did come to Berlin when I was young, but yeah, it was with my parents, and I don't really remember a lot of the travel.
2: Yeah, and how do you like Germany so far? Have you been only here for today, or?
0: I arrived on Saturday, so this is my third day already, and I've been able to visit a little bit of the spaces from the city, and the first thing that I saw was the construction on the central station, so it was not love at first sight, but then I'm a person who really enjoys nature, so it's been great to see how Stuttgart is, like, I don't know how to put it, but it's like surrounded by a lot of green spaces.
1: Yes.
0: And I've been in, I hope I can say right, in Salzplatz and Salzgarten, and they both have been great to visit. And also on Sunday I went to Esslingen, and I love that town, the vibe that gives you, and everything. So yeah, I've really liked it so far.
1: In Esslingen is a great Christmas market.
2: Oh, yes.
1: So probably you have to come back in winter.
0: Yeah, so yeah, I'll put that on my to-do list.
2: Yeah, you have to. And have you had the chance to try some local food or local things?
0: Yeah, that's the question that I've been asked the most so far, and I haven't been able to, but that's what I'm going to do. Tonight I'm going with the communications team to the center, and I'll try whatever they think is the best traditional food. So
1: I think you have to try Spätzle, maybe Swabian noodles with sauce, many sauce. I think that's the best.
3: And Maultaschen, of course. Like, this is like dumplings, like German dumplings. It's filled with meat or vegetable, or so you can choose, and that's the best one.
0: Yeah,
3: yes.
0: Sounds nice.
3: Also
0: sounds
3: with
0: nice.
3: Like
1: potato salad.
3: Salad. Yes.
0: Yeah, they've told me that. Yeah.
3: Yeah. So there's a lot. There's a lot of good food we have.
0: Yeah, I'm sure about that. So yeah, I'll see.
3: Yeah.
0: I'll see in a few hours.
3: And for how long do you stay here? Because on the weekend the weather gets better. You're still.
0: I've seen that, and those were really bad news because I'm leaving on Saturday.
3: But on Friday the weather will be perfect. And because you said you like the nature, then you have to go to the Rosenstein Park. Because I think that's the better one. So this one is more beautiful, I think, than the Schlossgarten. So you have to try this one. You have to.
0: Yeah, that's the Rosenstein. That was one of the places that I had on my visit list, mm-hmm. one of the top ones. So I'll move it to the top one.
3: Yes.
0: And I'm also, I'm a person who enjoys sports a lot, and mm-hmm. I also like to run. So I was thinking about maybe going there and do like a few kilometers, and I can take the full view that way.
3: Yes, I think this works perfectly because last Sunday, so yesterday, it was the Stuttgart run. And the people, like my friends, they trained in the Rosensteingarten because there you can run a few kilometers. But I think also a little bit up and down. Mm-hmm. So be prepared.
0: that's perfect because I have to really prepare myself because I'm doing the Oportos marathon this year.
3: A marathon?
0: Yeah, so I have to put in
3: 42
0: a lot of work.
3: Kilometers.
1: Okay. That's crazy.
3: Wow. You ready?
0: I'm not ready at all. The longest distance I've done so far, it's been half of it. So I've done, the most I've done is half a marathon. So yeah, we'll see how it goes. I have to train a lot.
3: But a good start.
0: Yeah, definitely. Yeah.
3: Okay.
1: So after a short music break, we can talk about your job. And yeah, let's listen to Kitsch Creek, Lambo Lambo. It's a German song. Maybe you understand something. So...

0: So we are back at Horaz 88.6, and today we have a special guest, as you already heard, Alejandro. And yeah, we had a strong focus on Latin America the last weeks and also today. And Alejandro, we heard that your marketing expertise has a strong focus on Latin America. What makes you marketing for this region so unique compared to the European market?
1: Yeah, well, I think it's a really different market, especially first, of course, because of the language. So that, I mean, it's a huge competitive advantage for us in Spain, of course, because of the Spanish language. But there's also a big difference on the students' behavior and what they want. I feel like here in Europe, everybody knows a little bit about what field they want to study, and something that's really curious in Latin America that I see from our students is that maybe they apply for two different degrees, bachelor's, master's, whatever, and they may be completely different. Like one is in like an engineering field and another one is in a medicine one. That's something that's always like really remarkable to me, because they're interested in many different things, which is, I mean, it's always good to see. And then there are also a lot of social differences that they have compared to even to people from Spain, and we always see that on the graduation ceremony. It's always super special for all our Latin students, and when they come, they normally bring their whole family. They travel probably for like between a week to like several weeks, and they travel around Europe, but especially like they all come, and it's like a really big moment in their lives. Whereas for Spanish students, is I'm not gonna say another day in the office, mm-hmm. but it looks like it's maybe not as special for them as it is for Latin students, and that's always great to see. They're also super collaborative. Every time they come, they support the universities. They want to make the videos, testimonials, photos, everything they can. They're always great to have there. Yep.
0: So, and why do you think is that they are so into the student life, and why is that so special to them?
1: So something that we always see on our international offices is that having the reputation that we have as a European brand, that gives the impression, well, and it is a reality that it's a premium institution. So when they are able to get into a degree on our institution and then to graduate, because they normally study either online or online and on campus, which is they study online and then they come either for 1 or 2 weeks to the campus in Spain. It's a unique opportunity for them to get to know the university that's behind the academic system that they have gotten to know. And it's maybe the only time in the year that they have to really showcase, that we as a university, the opportunity that we have to showcase everything that we can give them. And it's also an opportunity for them to do that network in person with all the students that they have known in the program, but they didn't get the chance to know them in person. So it's always really special for them, and also to get to know their professors as well.
2: Okay. So Francesca, since you're from Latin America, what is your opinion about that? Like, can you relate?
3: Yes, I can relate and also confirm some of the things you said. You said, especially that with the graduation and making it so special, I think it's different when you have to cross like the whole ocean to get to make a degree than when it's in your own city and with the people you already know, with your family already being there. I think studying is a big accomplishment for any person. But I think when you make all the effort to go to another country, to change your life and change your routine and go there, it's also, you feel more accomplished at the end when you successfully get your degree. And then I also have like some friends that I studied in a German school, so many friends of mine are studying in Germany, but some of them are also studying in Spain, and some of them already graduated as well. And it's also, as you said, like they bring their whole family and there's this big celebration, because doing all this effort is always it brings like a lot. And also I think that because this opportunity is so unique, that's why also Latin American students are so engaged, as you said, like so active in activities or maybe extracurriculars and stuff. You just want to make the most out of this so unique experience. And also because it is a private university, it's also a big investment, right? Yeah. So I can only relate to all of that. In my case, for example, here in Germany, this is a public university, so it's still an investment, the whole life in Germany, but there are two different systems when we talk about private and public universities. And then going to another topic, you also spoke about AI and how it's a big topic for you in your job, implementing processes with AI and stuff. Now, when it comes to marketing, how do you see AI is affecting it, especially in the creative part, if it's going to replace maybe some works that are already done? What's your opinion and your experience on that?
1: Yeah, that is now the big question everywhere. And I think that not only in the creative side, but everywhere else, AI is on the spot right now. And I don't think that it will necessarily take jobs, especially on the creative side, but I think it's going to be a tool that's going to have to be there. Like, nobody is going to be able to avoid it. So it's as we've done with everything else, it's a matter of just transferring what we know and letting AI help us as well. I think that right now we've seen, for example, on the marketing side, how the generation of text has been able to help a lot of workers. And I think that right now we're on the edge with the creative side, because right now image and video models, they're not quite there yet, but they probably will be in a few years. So I think that right now is the time to start exploring and using the technology to complement what we're doing, not to replace it, but to improve the results. That's something that I'm finding everywhere, that where the AI is being used, that right now a lot of people just use it and they just do more work with less quality. I think the key with AI is to really get to learn how the technology works, to really be not maybe specialists, but to really know how to use it to affect our work. And that way we can be both more productive and also more effective on what we build, especially to improve the standards of, for example, an organization, that we can build different tools that help just to standardize the quality of a certain task. Maybe it's I'm not really a creative role, but if we're using it for a video or cinema or anything like that, it's not that we need to use AI to create the scene, but maybe we can use AI to bring us different ideas of the emotion that we want to make the viewer feel. So different ways of different approaches to it and different solutions, and then experience, just try, iterate and try to find different solutions, but also based on the knowledge that we already have. And based on our expertise, so that we can guide AI, not just let AI make the whole work. I think that's where the difference is made.
2: Yes, I think that's the whole point about AI nowadays, because we also we do have a lecture that's called digital marketing, and our goal is it to create a whole social media launch campaign for a brand we imagined ourselves. And the professor, which we have in this lecture, also says that we have to work with AI a lot, but every time we work with AI, we have to think critical about it. In which perspective do you need AI? Like, for example, the first time we generated a few ideas. Okay, we had a brand. It's like a smoothie brand here in Germany. It's called Innocent. And we wanted to challenge this brand. And then we worked with AI and said, okay, hey, we want to challenge Innocent. How can we do this? Like, we have to create our own brand. And it's also, you need to know how to work with AI and not just copy and paste it when you have the idea. Always think about it. And in this lecture, we will learn about, don't take and copy, but go on with the AI results and be effective and productive. And yeah, I think that's the whole future.
1: Yeah, yeah, definitely. And I think that what you've just said, it's really using it as a tool, and and also just not taking for granted everything that AI tells you.
2: Yeah.
1: Especially the first time, just try to even question the AI's answers, compare between different models, make one the answer from one model just put it into another model, like, for example, ChatGPT's answer, put it on Gemini and make them contradict each other, because that's many times a fun thing that I like to do, because they always contradict each other. And if you ask, for example, just a basic question, like, which is the best AI model that I can use? ChatGPT will tell you that it is ChatGPT, of course. But if you give that answer to Gemini and ask it for to do an argument against it, it will do it. So that way, like, you can see how different models work, how different models try to contrast different ideas, and that's always really interesting. And then, as I said earlier, I think it's always about the knowledge that you already have. When you don't know anything about a topic, it's useful, but it is, as Google was before, just a little bit more tailor-made to the request. But when you're really deep into a topic, that's when you can really shift AI into the weeds of the task, really. Like, for example, if you're doing a paper, and you try to make a structure for the paper, it will give you a really basic one. If you just ask, please, can you do a structure for this paper, for this topic? But if then you go deep, you give him a lot of context, you try to find different URLs where you have, like, good information that you know. And for example, there are, like, really good tools like NotebookLM, which is a closed space that you can give him the right information where you want to extract, and I think that is really useful, not only to get the general view, but to go really specific on each topic.
2: Okay, so thank you for your perspective. We just know that you don't have that much time left. But I have a personal question, because I put the Universidad Rey Juan Carlos. Sorry, Rey Juan Carlos.
1: Yeah. Rey Juan Carlos. Yeah, it's not.
2: Yes,
1: not
2: you know an easy this one. University.
1: Yeah.
2: Because I put it on my study abroad list. Do you have any tips when I get there? So how studying abroad in Madrid is like?
1: Yeah, so, I mean, firstly, there are a couple, so there are different campuses for Universidad Rey Juan Carlos. It is a public university, and it's like, it has a good reputation in Spain. But, I mean, I don't think it really depends on the institution itself, but it really depends on the experience and how you want to approach it. I see that you also have international students here, and they can, of course, give you their view. I was also an international student. I studied in United States. So what I would tell you about my experience is just be open to know as many people as you can, as many different cultures as you can. Try to expand your network as much as you can, and of course just be open to every experience that you can get out of the your trip or your stay, and especially everything that's out of your comfort zone, because once you get out of that comfort zone, everything that you face is, first, it's going to be a challenge. Yes, sometimes it's going to be difficult, but in the end, it's going to be a great opportunity for you to grow as a person. And then when you come back and when you go through all those challenges, that's when you really learn and you become bigger.
2: Yeah. And grow, yes. All right, thank you so much.
0: Yeah, thank you, Alejandro, for your visit and your time here at Horaz 88.6. We enjoyed it. It was fun. And so enjoy your stay here in Stuttgart and your Swabian noodles, maybe,
2: this evening.
1: So. Yeah, well, thank you so much for having me. And it's been a great time. And yeah, congrats for the project, because you're doing a great work.
0: Thank you.
2: Thank you.
1: Thank you so much.
0: Now we hear Kendrick Lamar with Lust. Last.
1: Thank you, guys.

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In the shower, put on your makeup, lace your weave up. 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Credit card scam, get you a visa, make it pay your rent. Hop on the ground, flex on the bitches that be hating on you. 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Go to the club, have you some fun, make that ass bounce. 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

feelings I did, what a fast life. Manager called, the lobby call, it's 11:30. 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We all woke up, trying to tune to the daily news. Looking for confirmation, hoping election wasn't true. 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

Copita Directo.

yo la quiero viendo.

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1: Ain't nothing in there for you.

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In the hearth, there were some ashes. Next to the ashes, there was some firewood. Near the firewood, there was a bench. In front of the bench, there was a table. At the edge of the table, there was a chair. Upon the chair, there hung a coat. In the coat, there was a pocket. In that pocket, there was a stone. Peter grasped the stone, took it outside, and placed it at the base of the rock.